0: Moxley. There's a hard ground ball right side. Diving as Romero won't get it. And this will tie the game. Throw goes to third. Late there. It's a two-out RBI single. Seaver King, who's up from Double A today. And that comes with two outs to tie the game up.
1: Yeah, hard piece of contact here, too. 109 off the bat goes after the very first pitch. This was a cutter. Jason DeLay was set up inside, but Burgos left this over the plate, and it allowed King to extend his arms and make that sharp contact.
0: It does give us more time with Kelsey, even though it's Rochester scoring, but
1: it's never a bad thing.
0: Not a bad thing.
2: Well, I'm happy to keep talking about Reliant Foundation.
0: Hassel struck out his first time, and there's a strike. And you guys started the community grants program in 2008.
2: Yes. So we were born in 1988. We were part of Fallon Clinic at the time. And we continued along for a while. But in 2008, we really decided to focus on community health issues by raising money and then making community grants back out to our nonprofit partners. And today, we're serving 70 towns across central and metro west Massachusetts.
1: Wow. Yeah.
0: Two outs here in the top of the fourth. 2-2 the score, each side with four hits. And Rochester getting a couple of back-to-back two-out singles. Runner from first goes. Great jump. There's a weak ground ball up the third baseline. It's going to be a base hit. Burgos went over and very sarcastically picked it up. A soft ground ball. He's got a big smile on his face. What can you do about that? And it's an infield hit to load the bases.
1: Absolutely nothing is the answer to your question, Mike, and that's so frustrating for Raymond Burgos because he makes his pitch, right? He induces the soft contact, but sometimes it's about where you hit it, not necessarily how hard you hit it, and now all of a sudden he's in a heap of trouble with the bases loaded.
0: Yeah, this is the big mental part of baseball.
2: Absolutely.
0: Adversity. Pitching coach goes to the mounds. Yeah, I think that's interesting, what you talked about with the kids here, though. I never thought about baseball in that regard, but, yeah, they look up to these guys.
2: And it's a lot of the coaches, too. The coaches need to be lifting these players up and keeping them focused, getting them through things. I think the coaches are also people that can be looked up to.
0: Absolutely. Here is Lipscomb. He homered last inning. And the pitch is up and away. It was not a home run, but ruled a homer, hit the top of the wall, and he bats with three on.
1: I think there's so much that you can learn, not only from baseball, but from kids participating in sports. So
2: yes.
1: Many different life lessons you can take away.
2: Absolutely.
0: This one's inside, 2-0.
2: I think in all sports, it's important for kids to learn to continue to look forward, to let go that last thing that did maybe go your way and focus on what you want to have happen looking forward.
0: It's foul down the right field line, 2-1. Yeah, baseball will...
3: Academy Bus, the East Coast leader in bus transportation services, is proud to be the ground transport...
0: Two balls, one strike. Even in the big leagues, a lot of slumps. This one's down and in, ball three. I also don't know how these guys do it, how they play every day.
2: It's a lot. It's a huge commitment. I really admire all of these players.
0: It's mental and physical.
2: Absolutely, yeah.
0: Well, no place to put Lipscomb. The 3-1 is low, ball four, and that's going to force in a run. So Burgos walks Trey Lipscomb with the bases loaded to score Pinckney and make it 3-2 Rochester.
1: I think this is a perfect example of what we're talking about, right? The mental side of it, where now things are not starting to go Raymond Burgos' way. Things are teetering a bit here, and now it's that mental battle of, can I buckle down? Can I bear down and get this final out?
0: Yeah.
1: That's what we're talking about.
2: Yeah, absolutely.
0: Two infield hits in this inning after two outs. Glasser, the number 9 hitter, left-handed batter, takes a strike on the outside quarter. Now, how long have you been president?
2: I've been president since 2018.
0: Okay. So 8 years since the last Red Sox World Series.
1: Ah.
0: See, you started at a good time.
2: Yeah, good luck.
0: There's a foul at the plate, 0-2 on Glasser. So Reliant Foundation, part of our Heart of Worcester Mental Health Awareness Day. Now, do you have a table down in the concourse? Are you guys doing anything?
2: We wanted the Shine to really have to have the tables tonight and be able to really interact with the crowd.
0: Very
2: you
0: nice.
2: Know, as grant makers, there's less tabling for us and more just awareness of, you know, who is Reliant Foundation and how can we help. So, you know, we're hoping to shed awareness on mental health and substance use disorder to reduce stigma around those two issues. There's a lot of stigma attached, and when that's around, people don't get the help that they need. They delay getting help.
0: One ball, two strikes. Burr goes to the plate. Swing and a miss. He struck him out on a pitch way out of the zone. And that will end the inning. And Rochester will end up scoring a couple of runs to take the lead. But Kelsa Zareski, the president of the Reliant Foundation, so nice to have you up here.
2: Thank
0: Continue
2: you so
0: your
2: much
0: great
2: for
0: work.
2: Me. I will. I'll see you next year.
1: We'll see you next year.
0: 3-2 Rochester after 3.5 of the Worcester Red Sox Radio Network.
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0: Strike one to Vinny Capra on the inside corner. 3-2 Rochester, two at the top of this inning. Red Wings have won three straight. Lara winds in the pitch to Capra, swing and a miss. It is 0-2. Capra fielder's choice his first time. So Rochester after two outs. Infield hit, RBI single, infield hit, bases loaded walk. Castro then Lloyd waiting the wings to hit in the bottom of the fourth. 0-2, swinging a hard ground ball to third. Picked up by Lipscomb. He throws it across the diamond, and there's one out. Let's pause 10 for station ID on the Worcester Red Sox Radio Network.
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0: Mike and Jim with you. Nate Eckel is our producer back at our flagship. Hope you're having a great night. Good start to the week. Warm weather makes everyone happier. Fouled back by Castro for the moment. Then the complaints about it being too hot will start.
1: Can't 100% please people around
0: It's here. Amazing. Castro struck out. It was hot, though, today. I was inside most of the day with AC, so wasn't so bad. Here's the 0-1 from the big righty. It's outside. I am amazed, though, at how we're able to sleep through certain things. Like, the air conditioner running all night is soothing. There's a foul back. If I hear one little bird chirping outside, it drives me bananas.
1: Well, I got to tell you, with a newborn.
0: Oh, yeah, you hear the birds.
1: Done, you hear the birds, not only that, but We use one of those sound machines that plays white noise.
0: For him,
1: it's supposed to help him sleep. But, you know, adults use them too. And we just put our window ACs in the other day. And it's a similar type of thing, sound-wise.
0: This one is low. I mean, just think if we could not adapt to that. And you had, like, if you couldn't use a fan or AC when it's 90-something degrees out, what would you'd have to just open the windows and bear with it.
1: What did they do hundreds of years ago?
0: 2-2. That one's a little high. That was interesting. It looked like Castro was challenging. Like, he thought it was going to be called a strike. Or he was just adjusting his helmet. That pitch was way upstairs. It's a full count on the Woo Sox left fielder. And he fouls back pretty much the same pitch. There's been a few fastballs that have been up that Lara has gotten away with.
1: Yeah, think of the one to Anthony Siegler last inning that you pointed out almost immediately. It's that velocity that's allowing him to get away with it. If he was pitching at a reduced velocity, he'd be getting hammered.
0: You're right. 1 or 2 miles per hour difference. There's a breaking ball on 3-2 that missed. Good take. Threw him a slider at 87, and Castro takes it for a one-out walk. So he's aboard. It's presented by Big Blue Bug Solutions, the official pest control of the Worcester Red Sox.
1: It's a good at-bat for Castro. You'll take it, but I got to be honest, Mike, I don't understand that pitch whatsoever. I mean, he's not catching up to the fastball. If you spot it well, you struck him out in his first at-bat. Yeah. I don't get that.
0: This one's outside. You can't think every fastball is going to be hit out. I mean, the probability favors the pitcher. And then you're facing the go-ahead run here. Lloyd grounded back to Lara, who flipped it underhand from the mound. Runner goes. The pitch is a strike. Throw is low to second and a hop. It was picked but late. King did a good job to pick a bad throw by Ford and an easy stolen base for Alan Castro.
1: He'll take that as well. That's now 9 steals. He's been caught only once. Alan Castro, and this guy's an athlete, right? He's got a great build to him. He's tall and very athletic.
0: Yep, looks like a ball player. 1-1 on Lloyd, the pitch. He hammers a foul down the left field line. That's steal in all stolen bases. Presented by Teddy Peanut Butter, the official peanut butter of the Worcester Red Sox. So got that tying run now at second. Turning to be a beautiful night here. Those cotton candy skies at Polar Park. It's fouled. All the different colors that form after rain and the warm day. Summer nights, it's what baseball is all about. And baseball, when it starts, it gives us hope that it will be warm soon. Here in New England, that is. It's fouled back. See, other parts of the country, they don't understand, right? And out in California, what are you talking about? The start of good weather.
1: That's why I like to tease our good friend Alex Jensen, Californian.
0: Mr. California, yeah.
1: Yeah.
0: 1-2 on Lloyd, who asked for time as Lara's taking too long. Alex on TV tonight with J.P. Ricciardi. Always nice to see J.P. Rob Bradford's here from WEEI. He interviewed Christian Campbell before the game. 1-2, fouled off, probably for his Baseball Isn't Boring podcasts. I own 2 shirts from Rob. He's given me 2, a white and a blue one.
1: I own a T-shirt and a hoodie. And I've got to tell you, it has to be the softest hoodie I've ever worn.
0: Yeah, the T-shirts are real soft, too. Next pitch, breaking ball low. He likes the slider. 2-2 the count on deck is Jason DeLay. 3-2 Rochester, bottom of the fourth. This game was delayed at the start due to rain we got before the game. The pitch fouled back. Boy, he's getting away with that same pitch. Almost in the same spot, Jim. 95-96 up.
1: Yeah. This one closer to the zone than some of the other ones, but regardless, that's 96 up like that. If that thing's low, these balls are going a long way.
0: Pitch to Lloyd, swing and a bouncer up the line at first, and it is just foul. Running to get it was Morales. That was walking the tightrope, that bouncing ball. Good at bat by Lloyd. Red Sox in front 2-1 in Kansas City. Kansas City has a bullpen game tonight. Two two is a little bit high. Next pitch home. That one, strike three, and a challenge immediately by Lloyd. Lloyd is already thinking he has won this challenge. And he will win. Boy, he was pretty confident. And that was a good challenge by Lloyd. Almost an inch. And back-to-back walks.
1: How about that at bat? 11 pitches? That's one of the longest at bats that we have seen all season. So these last two hitters, he's thrown 18 pitches and handed out ball four. So tip your cap to both Castro and Lloyd for grinding out these at bats.
0: A really good job there. Pitching coach goes out to have a word. Fernando Nieve. Delay grounded out. And he's batting with two on, one out, and the WooSox down a run. First pitch, inside corner, a strike. It was great stuff by Lloyd, but, you know, it goes back to that pitch you talked about to Castro as Lara comes home. It's fouled back. Now, we don't know if he threw a fastball on 3-2, he would have got him, but that's, to me, I'm with you, that's the better option. You walked him with one out. You struck him out the first time, and it could open up a huge inning. Delay behind 0-2. He's a right-handed hitter. The pitch, breaking ball, just missed a slider on the outside corner. Caleb Durbin with an RBI hit in Kansas City. Good for him. In there tonight, 1-2 pitch. Swinging a ground ball near the middle. The shortstop, King, boots it. He booted it, running to his left, and it hit the heel of the glove. He tried to glove it behind the bag. I think he was going to try to catch it and shuffle it the second, but he kind of played that into an error, and everyone's safe, and the bases are loaded. It's an interesting route. He circled to his left. Yeah, it looked like he was going to kind of field it and flip, but it hit the heel of the glove. You're going to give it a base hit? I guess considering he had a range to his left. Here is Chang, and this one's low. And he wouldn't have gotten the guy at second, I don't think. And would he have gotten Delay at first? We'll never know. I guess if we watch it, we could tell. The replay, but he did have to go a long way. It does save a run. Bases loaded. Chang looks at a strike on a sinker outside corner. Sung Jae doubled, scored in the third. WooSox have the tying run 90 feet away. This could be a big inning. Lara home, swinging a ground ball to second softly. Glosser to second, out there, over to first, no way. No chance, didn't even make the throw, and the game is tied. 3-3 on a Rivi fielder's choice. Sung Jae Chang to score Castro.
1: This has been a very interesting game so far through four innings where it seems like tit for tat, right? Where one team will score, then the opposition counters, right? It, like one of those anything you can do, I can do better type of deals. give credit to the bottom half of the order for some of these at-bats.
0: Good stuff. This one is rocketed to center off the bat of Nate Eaton. Pinckney back. He'll make the catch on the track near the 403 sign, and then Pinckney touched the wall to end the bottom of the fourth. So it'll be one run on one hit. There were two walks and two lefts. Okay, so the run is unearned, so I guess it's... Did they change it to an error?
1: I think it was an E6.
0: Okay. They did say base hit through the speaker. They changed it. All right. We're going to keep it here live. We're having some technical difficulties, so we'll keep it here live. We apologize. Things happen. It's technology. And the game is tied at 3. But you're right, Jim. You know, and something Tony La Russa always talked about, speed doesn't slump. And Chang, who can run, hits a soft ground ball. If he's not a good runner, the inning's probably over.
1: Yeah, it's as simple as that sometimes when you look at this sport. And up until this inning, yeah, Andre Lara, he showed some really good stuff. And even in that fourth inning where that fastball velocity was still in the mid-90s, but, you know, credit the bottom half of the order again. Second time seeing him making some adjustments. A couple of walks for Castro and Lloyd. Delane puts one in play, as does Sung Che Chang. And that's what this offense has done all season long up until this point.
0: Yeah, good job of the Woo Sox there. Walks have been a factor in that fourth inning. A big walk to Lipscomb with two outs brought in the go-ahead run for Rochester. And then that one-out walk to Castro, he ends up scoring the tying run. So as we go to the top of the fifth, it's 3-6-1. They've changed that infield hit to an error. And then Worcester 3-4-0. Top of the fifth, top three in the order. And our top guy with the play-by-play is Jim King.
1: All right, Mike Antonellis, you are far too kind, my friend. Game one of this six-game series and the second series of the season between these two teams. Woo Sox will go back to Rochester next month as part of a two-week road trip. And the Red Wings come back to Polder Park in the series right before the All-Star break. Raymond Burgos back to work against Christian Franklin in the lefty's first pitch. Misses high for ball one. Mike gave you the Red Sox update. It is now a 2-1 game on an RBI from Caleb Durbin. The 1-0 pitch is taken low. A sinker at 89. 2-0 on Franklin, who is 0-4-2 tonight. Flew out to the warning track and left center his first time. It has fanned on a sweeper. The kick and the pitch. It's a sinker taken low again. 3 balls and no strikes. That was pitch number 70 thrown by Raymond Burgos tonight. There is activity in the bullpen on the first base side. 3-0 on the way. And Franklin taking all the way takes a called strike. It's Noah Song warming for Worcester. Mickey Suarez and company would love for Burgos to get through 5. Here's the pitch. Swing and a miss. That was a half-hearted hack from Franklin on a sinker off the plate, and the count is full.
0: We've had a couple of those swings tonight off Burgos.
1: Burgos has 5 strikeouts. He's induced 12 swings and misses, and the payoff pitch. He swung on and chopped softly down the third baseline. Charging his Capra, he will let it roll, and it rolls foul.
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17: A better life with Dr. Sanjay Gupta.
18: So-called superagers, they are an enviable segment of the population. People who are older than 80, whose brains function like someone a fraction of their age. It's true, a lot of these people have genetics on their side, but more and more research is bearing out the idea that people who practice good brain health also slow their cognitive decline. Dr. Richard Isaacson, a pioneer in the Alzheimer's space, told us that, quote, his studies have found lifestyle changes including diet, exercise, reducing stress and optimizing sleep, along with managing vascular risk factors with certain medications, can actually help grow brain areas and also reduce telltale signs of Alzheimer's, such as tau tangles and amyloid plaques. What else helps? Staying social, surrounding yourself with family and friends, and maybe even volunteering for a real sense of purpose. I'm Dr. Sanjay Gupta, helping you live a better life.

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0: A run already in on the double from Yohandy Morales. So it's 4-3 Red Wings. As Song makes his 14th appearance of the season. Song is 1-1 with a 6.75 earned run average. Song pitched once last week in Buffalo. That was on Thursday. He tossed two scoreless innings. In fact, he has not allowed a run over his last two outings. 28-year-old from Pomona, California, deals with Abby Malik Ortiz, and the left-hand batter takes a high slider for ball one. Ortiz went 0-4-2 against Burgos. The pitch is swung on and popped up behind home plate. Delay the catcher near the warning track. Now makes the catch on the Polder Park logo. Painted, I should say, in the grass. That's a big first out there for Noah Song.
1: How good does that feel? You come into a game in this situation and get a foul out like that.
0: So one away, infield remains in. And here's Andrew Pinckney, who reached on an infield hit last inning. First pitch here is taken for a called strike at the bottom of the zone. Would love another out just like that. As the 0-1 is swung on and grounded to third, moving to his left is Capra. He fields, shuffles his feet, only plays to first as he throws there to get Pinckney. As both runners advance. Ford scores. Morales goes to third. So an RBI for Pinckney. That's now 5-3 Rochester.
1: Yeah, you almost think second and third, nobody out. If you give up one of the runs, you'll almost take it. I know it might sound defeatist, but it's just being realistic.
0: In third with two down for Seaver King. And the first pitch is lined down the right field line, but it slices foul. And it's 0-1. So that run charged to Raymond Burgos, who is still responsible for Morales at third. Seaver King had an RBI single into right field his last time, his first AAA knock, and he has now reached in all 36 games he has played at AA and now AAA. As the 0-1 hits him on the arm, sounded like he got that elbow guard on that left arm, a fastball at 93 from Noah Song. So he plunks King to put runners at the corners for Robert Hassel.
1: It's good to wear that guard.
0: For Noah Song, that's only the second batter that he's hit all season. As he faces Hassel, first pitch is a changeup taken low and outside for ball one. Hassel had an infield hit, more like a swinging bunt down the third baseline last inning. As the 1-0 from Song rides inside on the left-hand batter, it's 2-0. Robert Hassel last week against Lehigh Valley was 3-17 as the pitch is dribbled foul first base side. In the first series between these two teams, didn't really see much of Robert Hassel. Another guy that could run along with Christian Franklin. The 2-1. Swinging a tip foul. It goes bouncing towards the backstop, and it's 2-2.
1: Some long innings here.
0: Top of the fourth was long. Bottom of the fourth was pretty long. And this top half of the fifth has become laborious. Two on, two down, two balls, and two strikes. The pitch. Swinging a line drive to center field, falling fast and in for a hit. Morales scores. King up to second. It's an RBI knock for Hassel, and the Red Wings have plated three runs here in the fifth and now lead 6-3.
1: Yeah, two outs, too. You had a chance to get out of this with second and third allowing just the one run. Big hit for Hassel.
0: So Hassel picks up his 13th run batted in. It's been everybody that's contributed tonight for Rochester as the first pitch to Trey Lipscomb is high for ball one.
1: Burgos retired the first seven to start the game. Hard to imagine, isn't it?
0: Sure is. Seven of the nine have reached as the 1-0 is inside 2-0. Trey Lipscomb homered, according to the umpires at least, in the third inning.

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4: Mikey Romero leading things off for the Woo Sox as we go to the bottom of the fifth with the first pitch from Andre Lara. Misses up and away for ball one. The Red Wings lead it 6-3 in game one of this six-game series. Romero, Campbell, and Siegler do up. Yeah, to the windup, the pitch is a sinker across for a cold strike. Lara at 74 pitches. And no signs of life in the Rochester bullpen third base side. Romero hit an RBI double down the left field line his last time up. The 1-1 pitch. Romero takes it back to a slider in for a strike, and it's 1-2. The ball was not hit hard at all. Only 73 miles an hour off his bat. But it was his ninth double and 18th RBI. The 1-2 from the right-hander. Swinging a fly ball, cracked to center field. Pinckney started in, now drifting back. And he's backpedaling near the warning track, and he puts it away in straightaway center field for the first out of the inning. Good swing from Romero. Got a splitter off the plate, and he hit it hard at 96 off his bat. So he is now 1-4-3, and here comes Christian Campbell with the bases empty. Campbell has K'd twice. The first pitch is a front-door slider taken for a called strike. Christian Campbell, a batting average south of the Mendoza line against breaking balls this year. Here's the pitch. He gets a slider that's in the dirt, picked on the backhand by Ford. Count even at one ball and one strike. Six to three Rochester, the pitch. Is a breaking ball at the top of the zone, taken for a strike, and Campbell just does not look comfortable seeing these breaking balls right now.
5: And they just keep feeding them to Campbell.
4: He was 3-for-15 last week. The pitch is taken low as he leaves that splitter outside the zone, and it's 2-2. Anthony Siegler on deck. Here's the pitch, and Campbell takes in the dirt. A slider, and the count is full. That is one thing that we have seen from Christian Campbell. He works deep counts, sees a lot of pitches. In fact, coming into tonight, Christian Campbell is fourth in this league in pitches per plate appearance. He's gone full against

0: Lara. The payoff pitch is swung on and popped up foul right-hand side. Got another slider, and we will do it again.
1: But this is a good thing. I mean, this is what Campbell needs to face. If there's a weak part and they're attacking it, he has to adjust.
0: 6-3 Red Wings. Another 3-2 from the righty. And Campbell swings and grounds it to the first baseman, Morales. He will take it to the bag himself for the second out of the inning. Here comes Anthony Siegler. Siegler is 1-for-2. Grounded an RBI single into left field back in the first inning. First pitch from Lara is taken for a called strike at 95. Coming into tonight, Christian Campbell, his batting average against breaking balls this season, 149.
1: Wow.
0: I'll do you one better, though, Mike. After this 0-1 pitch, it's a weak wave and a miss. Among qualifiers, the batter with the third lowest batting average against breaking balls in this league, Mickey Gasper, 087. That's very interesting. 0-2. Here's the pitch. It's a splitter taken down and away, 1-2.
1: Yeah, see, the thing with the modern game, you can't run from anything anymore. I'm sure, you know, they scouted back in the days, but now it's at their fingertips.
0: Is that mine in about 30 seconds? The 1-2 home, and Siegler swings and lifts it. Foul ground third base side. Lipscomb, the third baseman, moves over onto the track, but he runs out of room. It hits off the top of the netting and scurries down into the seating bowl. Anthony Siegler was 2-for-14 in Buffalo last week. A really good series against these Red Wings at ESL Ballpark a few weeks ago. He was 7-for-13. Battling against Lara, another 1-2. It is taken low, a slider at 87 miles an hour, 2-2. Andre Lara looking for his first 1-2-3 inning. Or should say second. The pitch is down and in. A back foot slider that Siegler lays off, and he's worked the count full. Three strikeouts tonight for Andre Lara, who once again is pitching very well on the road.
1: He's had really one bad inning here.
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19: You know, I watched a video the other day about kids getting landlines at home. We haven't had a landline in my house in I can't even tell you how long. But seeing these parents about my age being teleported back to their own childhoods, a simpler time before screens, was really powerful. And as for the kids, they sat and had conversations with their grandparents without multitasking or being distracted by a screen. I thought this was a great way to have kids stay in touch with family members and friends without getting sucked into the smartphone era too young. Of course, you need other people close by to hop on board as well if this is something that's going to work. Perhaps most important, I realized, these relics can be a great conversation starter with your children. You can talk about what it really means to be connected in this day and age. Things have changed a lot. I'm Dr. Sanjay Gupta, helping you live a better life.
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5: Who's one for three? The Mad Fisherman, Charlie Moore, makes it look a lot of fun. That would be an adventure going out with him doing that. 1-0 is in there for a strike. Or down in the Gulf if you were catching shrimp, doing something like that. Or those lobstermen all my years in Maine, and that's a very grueling job, pulling traps out of the ocean. The wind and the 1-1 pitch. Swing and a miss. He got it right by him. He's got a good changeup going right now. That always makes that fastball even more lethal. 6-3 Rochester, top of the sixth here at Polar Park. The wind and the 1-2. Just missed down and in. That was close. A two-ball, two-strike count with two outs and the bases clear. For the former Mariner. Swing and a foul tip held on to by Delay. And a perfect top of the six for Noah Song with two punchouts. We played five and a half. 6-3 Rochester on the Worcester Red Sox Radio Network.
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5: Former Yankee Clayton Beter is in. So Beter will take over for Lara. He goes five innings, four hits, three runs, two earned, three walks, three strikeouts. And Lara threw 91 pitches, 61 strikes. So it's Beter in. This season with the Nationals, 10 games, 2 saves, over 10 and a third innings, but 8 walks. 6-3 Rochester, bottom of the 6th. And Castro leads it off. A strikeout, a walk, and a run scored. So the right-hander Beter is in. And let's see if the Woo Sox can get to the bullpen. First pitch, fastball is in there at 94. Seventh professional season for Beter. From the stretch, a high leg kick, the 0-1, it's fouled off down the left field line. He comes right over the top. He was acquired from the Yankees with Braum Martinez in exchange for Ahmad Rosario last July 26th, Rosario's been a pretty good player for the Yankees. They have platoon third base with him and McMahon. And Rosario homered at Fenway earlier this year. 0-2 pitch is down and in. Rosario is also a former Met.
9: The Yankees originally got him for Joey Gallo.
5: Mm.
9: Remember Joey Gallo? Yeah.
5: We got a challenge here of a called ball, and it's going to be a catcher's win. So Castro will be called out.
9: You know, I got to be honest, Mike, I've always been a big fan of Clayton Beater's stuff. Hard-throwing righty, just snapped off a really good slider, and he placed it perfectly. Obviously, trying to come back from an injury here, but I've always been a fan of the stuff. And obviously, you have to give something up to get something, and, you know, obviously that worked out with Rosario and the Yankees, but I think he's a pretty talented arm.
5: Yeah, the Yankees have so many of them. There's a strike. You know, their fans... You know, I get it. They get mad. They were mad at the Whitlock and others, but there's only so many you can protect. So they have to make decisions on guys. Yeah, the 0-1 is high, and I'm just being neutral here to any Yankee fans that are listening. I wouldn't be complaining about the way that they've run their pitching because it's been good for about 20-something years right now. And they've used arms to get players, and it hasn't really hurt their big league team. There's a pop-up on the left side. Lipska backs up and makes the catch. So Lloyd pops to third. There are two outs. I think the Yankees winning without Rodon, and now they're getting Cole back, is just unbelievable.
9: It really is. And
5: Cole didn't pitch all of last year.
9: 100%.
5: I mean, come on.
9: Obviously, Max Fried just went down last week, but it seems like they've avoided something serious there. But get him back healthy, and whew, that rotation's stacked.
5: Here is delay. It's low. I mean, coaches and leaders of sports, when they say, well, you know, injuries, that happens, you move. Come on. You can't lose certain guys. I know others have to step up, but to a point, it's hard to overcome. 1-0 is popped up on the right side of foul ground. Morales over, and he'll make the catch right near that dugout suite. So delay fouls out, and the Woo Sox go in order. We head to the seventh. Late innings have arrived here in Worcester. 6-3 Red Wings on the Woo Sox Radio Network.
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5: It is Danny Coulombe on a Major League Rehab assignment. Top of the seventh. It is 6-3. Rochester. Noah Song allowed in his inherited runners the score. So he'll go two innings. He gives up one hit, no runs. No runs of his own, and he struck out three. But I thought he pitched a great six. He had a real good changeup off the fastball. So Coulombe, the lefty, on a major league rehab assignment into the ball game for the Woo Sox. Yohani Morales, left-hander. Coulombe fires and it's fouled back. He got right in on him. Did the left-hander Coulombe? Morales has grounded out, singled, and doubled. He has had a nice night for these guys. The pitch, swing and a miss. He was late, fooled on a pitch down, fooled badly. Colom is 36, 12 appearances with the Red Sox this year with a 5.63 ERA, a former Dodgers draft pick in 2012. Colom home, swing and a grounder, foul on the left side. On the 15-day injured lists, May 4th, retroactive to May 2nd, cervical spasms. He was in Portland for a rehab and assigned here earlier today. Here's the pitch in the dirt and a good block. One ball, two strikes. Morales, Ortiz, and Pinckney against Coulomb. The former Ranger, the former a lot of things. A lot of different clubs. The pitch, swing and a foul. Let's pause 10 for station ID on the WooSox Radio Network.
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5: Beautiful night in the heart of the Commonwealth as Danny Coulomb misses low. 76 degrees. And we had a delayed start because we had heavy rain. Now, when it started raining here around 5 o'clock while we were eating dinner, it looks like there's no chance we're going to play this game. It was dark, and then it just changed. This one's high.
9: It really was the definition of a pop-up shower.
5: Yeah, you're right, and you made that Florida comp. Full count here. Coulomb home. Swing and a foul down the right field line. I'm sure he's on a strict pitch count as well. So Coulomb has been with the Dodgers, the A's, the Twins, Baltimore, Minnesota, again, Texas, and now the Red Sox. The Justin Wilson replacement, it's fouled off. Wilson never signed with anybody. Morales with a good battle here from the right side. Coulomb on the third base side. Kicks, pitches, swing at a high fly to right field. This ball is carrying deep. It is up, and it is gone. That's a long home run to right field by Morales going the other way and giving Rochester a 7-3 lead here in the seventh, and he is a triple shy of the cycle.
9: I'm going to make a prediction that at some point this season, Yohandy Morales is going to play in the major leagues. I don't know if it's going to be for the Nationals, but he's going to play for somebody because there's no denying what he is doing so far this season through 40-some-odd games. I mean, this is a breaking ball off a big league arm, and he goes oppo like that on the 10th pitch of an at-bat. Yeah. That's very impressive.
5: That was a really good at-bat. This one is a strike. It was over where the line score is over the seats above the main monster for the 10th homer for Morales, who has a three-hit night and two RBIs. And the bullpen already up. Ortiz out in front, swings and misses. Makes sense. Coulomb is not a guy that will go deep anyways. Ortiz 0 for 3. Left against lefts. Here comes an 0-2 from Coulomb. Swing and a miss. He struck him out. Good pitch away. Got him with a cutter. And there's one out.
9: And funny how you go 10 pitches to one guy, then on the very next guy, you strike him out at 3 pitches.
5: Yeah.
9: Man, Ortiz, out of his shoes on that last swing. He does not get cheated.
5: You see why those lefties have advantages. Andrew Pinckney's 1-for-3 with an infield hit and an RBI. First pitch is right down the middle with a sinker. Halfway through in Kansas City, 2-1 Red Sox. They have 5 hits tonight, just 2 for the Royals. 0-1, a check swing. It looked like he went from here. He did not, says the first base umpire. And a lot of our young umpires who are sitting down near the dugout, they disagree. It's always umpires in the stands and in the broadcast booth. 1-1, big cut and a miss by Pinckney.
9: Well, I think the target is 20 pitches for Coulomb, at least according to Iggy Suarez. My question is, does he pull a Shelly Duncan, and if he gets Pinckney here, does he let him throw three pitches to the next guy?
5: I hope not, Jim. I hope we never see that again. 1-2 is fouled. I would love if Major League Baseball said that minor league teams can't do that. It just, there's something felt weird about when Scranton was doing that.
9: Yeah.
5: It just felt like, okay, this is not real baseball. I don't see that how that helps the next guy coming in. 1-2. There's a hard ground ball to third. Down to scoop it up. Capra, he throws to first for the out, but there was some white showing. That was kind of a snow cone pick on a ground ball. You won't see that often, but it works. And there are two outs.
9: Well, he's at 18 pitches now with Seth Martinez warming, and here comes Iggy Suarez. Iggy was still seated as of like 2 seconds ago, and you're looking over at the dugout wondering, is that actually going to happen here? But
5: he wants one more batter. He told Iggy, I want one more.
9: Yeah.
5: And Iggy's like, I'll get fired if I do that. So Danny Coulomb will leave here in a rehab appearance. We'll take a break, a pitching change break in the top of the seventh with two outs and a 7-3 Rochester lead. Back after this on the WooSox Radio Network.
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5: Danny Coulomb will go a third of an inning, or excuse me, two-thirds, give up a home run to Morales and had a strikeout. And Seth Martinez is in. Rochester has 7 runs, 7-3 they lead, trying to make it 4 straight. So Seth Martinez, who has been used as a starter when all that chaos was going on, when the WooSox had 4 games on the last homestand that were bullpen games. We get the lineup cards, and it said bullpen game for the future starters. I've never seen that in all my years of doing this, but AAA can be a little weird at times. Here is Seaver King making his AAA debut. Hits a bouncer to short, backing up Chang from the outfield, throws it low to first, and not in time. It's a two-out hit with the speed of King. You could almost see Chang doing that on purpose because he lowered his arm slot considerably to skip it to first base.
9: Yeah, you're exactly right, Mike. That's precisely what happened here. Now, Chang was positioned towards the hole, and this ball was a bounder up the middle, so had a long way to go to retrieve it and did all he could to try to get it there in time.
5: Two-out hit. This one is sky deep to center by Hassel. Going back is Eaton at the track. Eaton is there to make the catch. He stopped, lost his footing a bit, and then reached across his body to make the catch. Don't try that one at home. It's a 7-3 Rochester lead as it's time to stretch here at Polar Park on the Worcester Red Sox Radio Network.
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5: Bottom of the seventh, we're all stretching at Polar Park. Jim and I figuratively stretching. 7-3, Rochester. So Beter will go one inning, and they'll go to the bullpen, and Zach Kentz. So Beter, that didn't even break a sweat. A perfect inning with a strikeout. Kent, right-hander. And he throws, and a fastball is up for ball one. Kent has been with St. Paul. He's also pitched with Columbus and Round Rock. Nationals just got him. The pitch is outside and low. He's DFA'd late April. He was optioned on May 3rd, recalled by the Nationals May 6th, and optioned back on May 15th. Chang is a double and an RBI fielder's choice, and there's a strike. So kind of a whirlwind for Kentz, because he's pitched with the Twins and the Nationals in the big leagues, and now St. Paul and Rochester. These guys have quite the travels. 2-1 is a strike, especially in AAA. Chang, Eaton, and Romero. WuSox down 4. 2-2 is outside. I want to thank Mike Lawton, who sent a nice message over. We were talking about when the pitcher's on the hook. It, according to Google Gemini, says Mike, it's in reference to old vaudeville days in the theater. You get the hook, right? The poor actors, there's a foul down the left field line. I didn't even think of that.
9: Neither did I.
5: Yeah.
9: Thank you, Mike.
5: Yep.
9: Not you, Mike, the other one.
5: And Mike's enjoying the broadcasts. I think that Google Gemini, you have to pay for that. So we thank Mike for doing that extra research for us. 3-2 pitch is outside. He works a walk. Good at bat by Chang. He's had a nice night.
9: Yeah, he sure has. And you're having somebody like him hitting ninth in your order. It's just another example of how deep this team is offensively.
5: And we've seen this over the years here, where they hit a lot of the older guys all in the bottom of the order. Mm. Leadoff man Nate Eaton. He hits it hard into left. The base hit, a low line shot past the diving King, who fell to his right. King fell to the ground, trying to knock it down. A solid shot. Nate Eaton has two hits. So two on, just like that, with nobody out, for Mikey Romero.
9: That's one thing I've noticed here tonight about Nate Eaton. He has been very aggressive going after the very first pitch he has seen multiple times tonight. First time up, the double came on the first pitch. Grounded out on the second pitch he saw. deep fly out, first pitch. This time, first pitch.
5: Yep. Romero takes a called strike. Mikey's 1-for-3 with an RBI double. He's hit safely in 7 of his last 8. Hits the ball hard so much. Nobody out. The 0-1 from Kentz. The ground ball back to Ken. He falls down, knocks it down, picks it up, and lobs it to first for the out. So it was in and out of his glove. He slipped coming off the mound, but he made a nice play. Hopefully he's all right. He's looking back at the mounds, adjusting his pants, but he made a great play here.
9: Yeah, it almost looked like he stumbled before the ball came to him, which was very odd. Didn't notice anything off with his follow-through. It was as soon as contact was made, then he almost sort of collapsed. And then the way he threw this ball to first was almost like a shot put from his ear.
5: Like a knuckleball. He's lucky to get an out. The runners advance. They'll give up a run on the infield. Campbell is 0-for-3. Wusak's down 4. The pitch from Kent, the righty, is a called strike with a fastball inside corner. So Campbell can knock in a run with an out. Outfield is straight away. 7-3 Rochester, the 0-1 pitch. Check swing, and it's a little bit low, not by much, and a challenge from the catcher. Well, this could get overturned. It will. So Rochester still has 2 challenges. It's an 0-2 count. Jen Powell, our home plate umpire, 4 umpires tonight. That's a big swing. Here comes an 0-2 to Campbell. Check swing, and it's low. Another slider. He has seen about 1,000 tonight. They're just going to keep doing it.
9: Yep.
5: One ball, 2 strikes. Two in scoring position, 1 out. The kick and the 1-2. Ground ball top towards third and foul. So Campbell hanging in there. Kent leans down with the ball in his hand now in his glove. 1-2 again. Campbell is smoked with that pitch, and he's upset. Fires the bat, and he is hit. Just frustrated because it hurts. He's not mad at Kent. Brings up the tying run. Boy, he got hit. That was a breaking ball that hit him on the elbow. Boy, that's a weird... You know, you throw in a breaking ball, the odds of it landing on the elbow, right?
9: Yeah, you know what I think it was? I think Campbell didn't pick up this ball very well at all.
5: Because it was a breaking ball?
9: And almost like he had his knees buckled a bit, and because of that, he sort of bailed out on it, and then his top half sort of flinched upward. He almost like chicken winged the elbow out, and I think that's why that breaking ball got him where it did. So essentially, the breaking ball worked in essence that it fooled Campbell, but obviously not where Ken wanted it.
5: Yeah. Seeing that replay, you're right. You don't see a hitter react that late to a hit by pitch. So the WooSox have the bases loaded. The pitching coach went out quickly. I believe that was Sam Nair in there, an assistant pitching coach. The bases are loaded, one out for Anthony Siegler, who's 1-for-2 with a walk. First pitch to him, down and in. Now the WooSox have gotten a hit by pitch and a walk in this inning to potentially get right back in this ballgame. And they could on one swing with Siegler up from the left side. Kent comes home 1-0, swinging a bouncing ball foul down the first base line. Just saw Masataka Yoshida with a pinch hit double. Man, he can hit.
9: Huh.
5: He really can without playing a lot. That is just so hard to do in the big leagues.
9: And now you've got a matchup of former Woo Sox, John Schreiber, and Nick Sogard.
5: Oh, I love it. 1-1 pitch, and he couldn't pull the trigger. It's in there for a strike. That was at 88, a slider, but you could see Siegler wanted to, but just couldn't get the swing off. He's in the hole with one out. Three runners on base. Woo Sox down four. Kent throws. And it's a little bit low. That was close. The catcher liked the pitch. It was the same pitch. Siegler did not bite. Back-to-back sliders. Now Siegler will step out of the box. Regroup. And dig back in from the left side. Infield playing for two. The 2-2 with one out. Swing on this one. Line base hit right field. Under the first baseman's glove. One run is in. Second run coming to the plate. And it will be a two-run hit. Anthony Siegler will drive in Chang and Eaton. Romero goes to third. It's 7-5 Rochester. Great at bat, Anthony Siegler.
9: But you kind of had a feeling going into this inning that if the Woo Sox can get at least one across, this game is not even close to being over with the seesaw action we've had. That's a great adjustment, too, by Anthony Siegler. You pointed out how he couldn't pull the trigger on that first slider three pitches ago. He gets one here, and he smokes it to the pull side.
5: He got three in a row. Three sliders in a row. Capra takes a fastball for a strike. They hit a sinking liner past the dive of Morales, who did all he could. Going to his right. Oh, for 3 is Capra. So this is the go-ahead run. And the pitch is a little bit low. 1-1 on Vinny. Capra, 284 hitter. One out, and the 1-1 is fouled back. He got a good pitch to hit. That was the slider again. We are seeing a lot of sliders from Rochester.
9: We sure are. If you look at Zach Kent and his usage alone here tonight, slider rate usage, nearly 60% of his pitches.
5: First and third, one outs. Runner from first goes. The pitch is swung on and popped up. And to short right, Siegler picks it up. He's running back to first. It's caught. Runner from third is tagging. Here comes the throw to the plate. It is there but late. The throw is online but late. Campbell scores on the sack fly by Vinny Capra to very short right field. And the Woo Sox are down 1-7-6 here in the seventh.
9: Well, this ball only traveled 270 feet. A very aggressive send by Iggy Suarez, but that's all about game plan right there, knowing the arm strength, or I guess in this case maybe lack thereof, for Robert Hassel III, and coupled that with the athleticism, the speed from Christian Campbell, able to get in there in front of the throw. Things getting very interesting here in the seventh.
5: And that's going to do it for Kent. He's going to come out of the game here. Woo Sox have scored three times to cut the deficit to one. We've got a pitching change break here in the bottom of the seventh. Rochester leads 7-6. Back after this on the Woo Sox Radio Network.
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5: Hey, we know this guy. Zach Penrod takes over. Former WooSock. Ninth professional season, signing as a minor league free agent. January 2nd. So he is into the ballgame. After the WooSox have plated three to make this a one-run deficit at 7-6. Capra's sack fly to very shallow right knocks Kent out of the ballgame. Penrod, 15th game. He's 0-3 with a 4.86 ERA. Castro from the right side. First pitch fouled off. He got a good one to hit. 93 on the fastball. And Castro late. That's when you know a hitter is not going in the direction they want to. That's a good pitch to hit. Castro, though, with a big walk in the fourth, he ended up scoring. Two outs and the 0-1. Sits in there for a strike. A good pitch from Penrod. He kept it down. A changeup. So Kent goes two-thirds, two hits, a walk, no strikeouts, responsible for the runner at first. Penrod, the big left-hander, looks over at first base and now brings home the pitch. It's down and in. Seventh WooSox batter of the seventh. It's been a lucky inning. Right? Sevens. That's a lucky number. 1-2. Swing on this one's hit into center field for a base hit. Right off the end of the bat. And into center. That was a good swing. He took an outside pitch and snaps an 0-for-21 slump with that single to center.
9: Yeah, to say that was needed is an understatement. And I thought that Penrod may have deflected this, but the ball was just not hit hard at all. And you're right, that was off the end of the bat, 73 miles an hour, the exit velocity. But, hey, you'll take it, as we've been saying about Mikey Romero. And you got to really feel good for Alan Castro there.
5: And he keeps the inning going. He feels good about the hit. Matt Lloyd 0-for-2 with a walk. Left on lefts. WooSox up to seven hits. Here's the pitch from Penrod. Swung on, blooped into center field. Coming on is Pinckney. Makes the catch. Traveling to his left to end the inning. So it's an F8 that ends the seventh, but a three-run frame. So the WooSox are down 7-6 to Rochester. When we go to the eighth, Jim Kane is the play-by-play on the Worcester Red Sox Radio Network.
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34: When it comes to the myriad reasons people don't get enough exercise, psychologist Diana Hill has heard them all. She's the author of a new book with a great title, I Know I Should Exercise, But. On a recent episode of my podcast, Chasing Life, Hill told me the number one reason people don't exercise is because they don't feel like they have enough time. She told us that she encourages people she works with to shift from an either-or mindset to a both-and mindset. Hill herself uses time at her son's baseball game to walk around the field cheering him on instead of sitting on the sidelines. She also recommends setting up your space at home, at work, in the car to facilitate movement. So every night before I go to bed, I lay out my workout clothes next to my bathroom sink so they are waiting there for me as a good reminder. I'm Dr. Sanjay Gupta, helping you live a better life.
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0: Cold half of the eighth inning here at Boulder Park. The Woo Sox looking for a comeback. They've got six offensive outs to work with here, trailing 7-6 in the series opener here in the heart of the Commonwealth. Jim Kane, Mike Tonellis here with you. Nate Eckel is our producer back at the flagship. And the Woo Sox have 8-9-1 to do up against the left-hander Zach Penrod. Penrod came on and gave up a single to Alan Castro last inning, but then got Matt Lloyd to fly out to get out of the seventh. Left-hander's first pitch is swung on and blasted high in the air to deep left center field. Franklin is back towards the warning track, but he is there to make the catch in deep left center field, the furthest part of this ballpark. A number of balls have been out there tonight, but Jason DeLay is out number one.
1: Crazy, huh? How many balls have been to that spot?
0: It was 96 miles an hour off the bat. Traveled 370 feet. If DeLay hooks that down the line or goes the other way,
1: yep,
0: we got a tie game. Here's Sung Jae Cheng. Shows bunt, pulls back, and takes a fastball outside. Ball one.
1: Yeah, we've called so many games here, you can just feel that the park's going to hold it.
0: Had a couple of long balls tonight, both from the Red Wings. The 1-0 is inside near the hands of Sung Jae Cheng. It's 2-0. Good night for Cheng. He has doubled. He's knocked in a run. He's also walked. 2-0 delivery. And Cheng takes a slider for a called strike at 87 near the bottom of the zone. Zach Penrod, the former Red Sox farmhand, former Woo Sox hurler, deals the 2-1. And Cheng takes a

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1: The room in left center, another 3-2, is outside ball four. Penrod missed with a fastball. So Chang is aboard for the third time tonight. It's a one-out walk here in the eighth, and the Moose Sox have the tying run aboard.
2: And his walk last inning jump-started that rally.
1: Sungjae Chang has seen a bunch of pitches tonight. That's in line with what he's done all season. As Nate Eaton climbs in, he's had a really good night. He's 2-for-4. 7-6 Rochester, the first pitch. It's a fastball taken for a called strike, which is unusual because Nate Eaton has swung at the first pitch in three of his first four trips to the plate. Nothing and one from the stretch. The 0-1 offering is taken low. A changeup from Penrod. Count even at a ball and a strike. Nate Eaton has now hit safely in five consecutive games. Yeah, Nate Eaton is now 11 for his last 36. The kick and the pitch. And Eaton swings and lines it up the middle. That'll drop in for a base hit. Touching second and stopping there is Chang. He took a turn, but then quickly scampered back to the bag. On the third hit of the night for Nate Eaton. So now the Woo Sox have the tying run in scoring position and the go-ahead run aboard here in the eighth for Mikey Romero.
2: And they're really trying to take advantage of the walks. Good night for Nate Eaton.
1: Another multi-hit effort. And he now has 4 3-hit games on the season as Romero climbs in. Lefty on lefty. First pitch is a slider taken low. For ball one, that looked like a pretty good pitch for Penrod. Romero has doubled home a run tonight. He's 1-for-4. Runners lead off first and second. Here's the pitch, and Romero swings, and it's a fly ball out to left field. Backtracking is Franklin. Now he circles and comes into his right, reaches up and makes the catch. Boy, that was a bit of an adventure for Christian Franklin out in left. Ball carried a bit. Not the bat of Mikey Romero, but he is the second out here in the eighth inning.
2: Yeah, it looked like Franklin had kind of a mini leap at the end when he caught that.
1: Certainly very odd route to make the catch. So Romero is now 1-for-5. And it looks like we are going to have a pitching change. This is Mario Lisson, the interim manager. No Matt LeCroix tonight. He's due back tomorrow. And so a new arm coming out of the bullpen for Rochester with two on and two out here in the eighth inning. We'll step aside for this pitching change here at Boulder Park. Red Wings leading 7-6 here in the Worcester Red Sox Radio Network.
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0: baseball.
1: Two on, two down, bottom of the eighth inning. WooSox down 7-6. And the Red Wings turn to the right-hander, Jack Sinclair. Sinclair is making his 18th appearance. He is 2-0 with an ERA of an even 5. Over 18 innings, he's walked 14 and has fanned 22.

0: Sinclair making his 8th career appearance against the WooSox. He comes on to face Christian Campbell. And it's noteworthy that Jack Sinclair, when you look at his repertoire, he uses his slider and his sweeper more than any of his other pitches. Talked about the spin for Christian Campbell, right-handed batter in the first pitch. Just swung on and laced to left field, coming on is Franklin. He slips, but he reaches over and he makes the catch. Boy, that could have been disastrous for Rochester as Franklin came on. As he was coming on, he slipped and then had to reach to his right on his backside on this frozen rope off the bat of Christian Campbell. Boy, that is a tough break for Campbell and the WooSox, and quite a way to retire the side for Rochester here in the 8th. The WooSox need the tying and go-ahead runs aboard. So we go to the 9th inning here at Polder Park with the Red Wings on top 7-6 on the Worcester Red Sox Radio Network.
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0: Ninth inning at Polder Park. It's 7-6 Red Wings, and Seth Martinez's first pitch to Harry Ford is on the outside corner, taken for a strike. Boy, some tough luck for the WooSox in that eighth inning. They had the tying run at second, go-ahead run at first. Christian Campbell got a sweeper, and he smoked it to left. As the 0-1 to Ford is a sword induced by Martinez, a weak wave and a miss, and it's 0-2. The left fielder Christian Franklin came on. As he was coming in, he slipped and then had to reach all the way over to his right to get a glove on it. He was able to make the catch to end the inning. So it's a one-run lead for Rochester. It's Ford, Morales, and Ortiz due up in the 0-2 pitches. Swung on and hit on one hop to short, backing up onto DeChang. He spins and throws from the outfield grass and gets it there in time. Boy, what a play by Sung Che Chang. I didn't think he had any shot to get Harry Ford as he backed up to play the hop, but Chang is showing off great arm strength, great hands too, and there's one away in the ninth.
5: Unbelievable play. I mean, he really is a magician out there. Because he had a backup so much, play that low hop. He has great hands, spin and throw from the outfield. And Lloyd digged it out.
0: Fabulous play is the first pitch to Yohandy Morales as a called strike at the inside corner. It looked like Morales was about to use a challenge, but he ultimately does not. And now the 0-1 is swung on and grounded to short. Much more routine for Chang this time as he gloves it and guns to first in time, and a couple of 6-3 putouts to begin the ninth inning for Seth Martinez.
5: You know, you hear things about certain positions, like shortstop, why there's value in it, and then you get to see it. Ah, yeah, now I understand.
0: Sung Che Chang of the season in 35 games coming into tonight has committed only 2 errors. He's played another great game at shortstop tonight. Here's Abby Malik Ortiz. Left-hand batter takes a fastball outside for ball one. In the bottom of the ninth, the WooSox have the middle third due up. Anthony Siegler, Vinny Capra, and Alan Castro. The 1-0. Swing and a foul tip held onto by DeLay. Another massive swing from Ortiz. Count even at 1-1. Ortiz 0-4 tonight. He has K'd once. Blue Sox pitching has fanned 11. From the windup, the 1-1. Swinging another foul tip held onto by DeLay and a high fastball, and it's 1-2. Martinez looking for another 1-2-3 inning. The pitch. Swing and a miss. Ortiz strikes out as Martinez climbs the ladder again with that fastball. And Ortiz down by way of the K to retire the side. On to the bottom of the ninth inning here at Boulder Park. Last call for the Moose Sox. They trail 7-6 on the Worcester Red Sox Radio Network.
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0: Bottom of the ninth inning here at Boulder Park, and the Woo Sox looking for another walk-off victory. They trail 7-6 as Anthony Siegler will lead things off against the new pitcher. It's the left-hander Eric Tolman. Tolman, 26-year-old from Irvine, California, 14th round pick out of Arizona State back in 2021. He goes left on left against Siegler, who is 2-4-3 tonight, and the first pitch is a fastball to 95 in for a called strike. Now, Tolman faced the Woo Sox twice in the first series a few weeks ago. His first outing was fine, the second outing not so good. Left-hander off the third base side, the 0-1. Swing and a miss. He blows this by him at 97, and it's 0-2. In his last appearance on May 1st, he did not record it out. He gave up three runs on three hits. Rochester turning to him here. What is a save opportunity? 0-2. Here's the pitch, and Siegler slices a line drive foul down the left field line. Tolman on the season 0-2, an ERA over 6 in 16 outings. He is 2-for-4 in save opportunities. Siegler has singled home a run. He has walked and has singled home a pair. So he's got three ribbies tonight. The 0-2. Low and outside at 97, and it's 1-2. This season, left-hand batters hitting 188 against Eric Tolman. Kicking the 1-2. Breaking ball cut on and missed. That fooled Siegler. Nothing but hard stuff in the first four pitches, and then he left a slider up, but completely baffled was Anthony Siegler, and there's one down.
5: Yep, handcuffed him. Pitch was almost in the glove.
0: It's only the fifth strikeout for Rochester pitching, and that'll send up Vinny Capra. The first pitch is low at 97, ball one. 7-6, Rochester on top. One out, bases empty, bottom nine. Capra 0-4-3 with a sack fly tonight. The 1-0 is a fastball at 97, eclipses the outside corner for strike one. Usox, their two walk-off wins coming from Christian Campbell and Alan Castro. 1-1 to Capra is a changeup taken high. Campbell had a walk-off single on April 22nd against Syracuse. And Alan Castro in that crazy 12-inning game a couple of weeks ago against Scranton hit a walk-off homer. 2-1 pitch is a fastball at 96 that misses a little bit low from Tolman. Three balls and one strike.
5: Now the walks have helped Worcester tonight.
0: They have drawn five of them, two of which have led to runs. The 3-1 from the lefty is swung on and lined into left center field and down for a base hit into the gap. It's picked up by Pinckney as Capra takes a turnaround first and will retreat. So solid contact out of Vinny Capra, 105 off the bat, and the WooSox have the tying run aboard here in the ninth.
5: Seen some really good at-bats tonight. I mean, saw a lot of pitches. Stayed back nicely on that. And he did a good job not being too aggressive trying for two there. Like, there might have been a little window for that, but smart to pull up.
0: So now eight of the nine batters have reached safely. Alan Castro climbs in from the right side. First pitch is taken for a called strike at 96. Castro has walked, stolen a base, and scored a run. He single to break up an 0 for 21 to it.
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15: A better life with Dr. Sanjay Gupta.
16: In recent years, scientists have really dialed up the urgency to understand PFAS, sometimes referred to as forever chemicals because of how long they take to break down. The latest study found these chemicals may be aging men in their 50s and 60s a bit faster than men who are younger or older or women of any age. Experts we talked to said the accumulation of PFAS may lower testosterone levels in men, impair sperm quality, and increase risks of testicular and kidney cancer. Women, it seems, just seem to be able to clear PFAS faster. 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Three ways to do that. 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I'm Dr. Sanjay Gupta, helping you live a better life.
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10: A better life with Dr. Sanjay Gupta.
11: We are finally starting to learn more things we can do to keep our brains sharp as we age. A lot of people think crossword puzzles or Sudoku might do the trick, but the science doesn't really bear that out. What one recent study found, though, was that a certain type of brain training seems to have a significant impact on cognition as we get older. It wasn't memory or even problem-solving tasks that moved the needle. It was an interactive computerized game that tested the ability to recognize two separate images in faster and faster sequences. It's what we call a task of divided attention, in which you don't have a conscious strategy on how to improve. That's according to the study's lead author. You're just trying to do the best you can to figure out how to divide your attention. Now, the game in this study was called Double Decision, if you want to find it and try it out yourself. I'm Dr. Sanjay Gupta, helping you live a better life.
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13: You know, I watched a video the other day about kids getting landlines at home. We haven't had a landline in my house in I can't even tell you how long, but seeing these parents about my age being teleported back to their own childhoods, a simpler time before screens, was really powerful. And as for the kids, they sat and had conversations with their grandparents without multitasking or being distracted by a screen. I thought this was a great way to have kids stay in touch with family members and friends without getting sucked into the smartphone era too young. Of course, you need other people close by to hop on board as well if this is something that's going to work. Perhaps most important, I realized, these relics can be a great conversation starter with your children. You can talk about what it really means to be connected in this day and age. Things have changed a lot. I'm Dr. Sanjay Gupta, helping you live a better life.
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11: When it comes to the myriad reasons people don't get enough exercise, psychologist Diana Hill has heard them all. She's the author of a new book with a great title, I Know I Should Exercise, But. On a recent episode of my podcast, Chasing Life, Hill told me the number one reason people don't exercise is because they don't feel like they have enough time. She told us that she encourages people she works with to shift from an either-or mindset to a both-and mindset. Hill herself uses time at her son's baseball game to walk around the field cheering him on instead of sitting on the sidelines. She also recommends setting up your space at home, at work, in the car to facilitate movement. So every night before I go to bed, I lay out my workout clothes next to my bathroom sink so they are waiting there for me as a good reminder. I'm Dr. Sanjay Gupta, helping you live a better life.
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2: Sometimes you can tell a lot about what someone wants to do offline by looking at what they do online. Let me tell you about Pinterest's first parenting trend report. Pinterest is a huge platform. They have 600 million monthly users, 80 billion searches per month. The report found a shift from the iPad kid era to now, when parents are actually more interested in real-world adventures and hands-on activities. The Global Trends and Insights lead at Pinterest told us, families are thoughtfully designing childhoods rooted in creativity, intention, and meaningful experiences. One psychologist we spoke to said he sees this as a reflection of parents' desire to build core capacities in their children: resilience, curiosity, self-regulation, empathy. These things don't grow automatically, but are built through lived experience. I'm Dr. Sanjay Gupta, helping you live a better life.
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0: 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And it sounds like this.

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7: 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Let me tell you about Pinterest's first parenting trend report. Pinterest is a huge platform. They have 600 million monthly users, 80 billion searches per month. The report found a shift from the iPad kid era to now, when parents are actually more interested in real-world adventures and hands-on activities. The Global Trends and Insights lead at Pinterest told us families are thoughtfully designing childhoods rooted in creativity, intention, and meaningful experiences. One psychologist we spoke to said he sees this as a reflection of parents' desire to build core capacities in their children: resilience, curiosity, self-regulation, empathy. These things don't grow automatically, but are built through lived experience. I'm Dr. Sanjay Gupta, helping you live a better life.
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8: Sometimes you can tell a lot about what someone wants to do offline by looking at what they do online. Let me tell you about Pinterest's first parenting trend report. Pinterest is a huge platform. They have 600 million monthly users, 80 billion searches per month. The report found a shift from the iPad kid era to now, when parents are actually more interested in real-world adventures and hands-on activities. The global trends and insights lead at Pinterest told us families are thoughtfully designing childhoods rooted in creativity, intention, and meaningful experiences. One psychologist we spoke to said he sees this as a reflection of parents' desire to build core capacities in their children: resilience, curiosity, self-regulation, empathy. These things don't grow automatically, but are built through lived experience. I'm Dr. Sanjay Gupta, helping you live a better life.
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1: Good morning, 6 o'clock on this Shoulda Coulda Wednesday. Thanks for tuning in. My name is Mike Hsu. The phone number up here, you can call or text at this number, 508-799-PIKE, 508-799-7453. Keep that number handy for two reasons. It's Shoulda Coulda Wednesday, so start nominating those songs that you thought shoulda, coulda been a hit. And since we're in the middle of a mini heat wave here, it's supposed to get up into the 90s again today. And I don't know about you, but I woke up in a sloppy mess, and we haven't turned our AC on, and we'll talk about that in a little bit. But why don't we do songs about heat today? Songs, hot songs, heat songs, summer songs, songs about being on fire, because that's what it felt like at times yesterday, and it may feel like that today. So be prepared. Get those hot heat summer fire burning songs in at 508-799-PIKE, 508-799-7453. And then, as we do every Shoulda Coulda Wednesday, we'll take two songs at 820, we'll pull them out of the pile, and then you vote on the one you want us to play. All right. So, and then when there's special edition ones like this, we're kind of loose on the rules. So if they were a little bit of a hit, that's okay. All right, it's all about having fun. Really, it's all about sharing music. That's why I love doing Shoulda Coulda Wednesdays. Over the past few years, I've discovered a ton of music from your nomination, stuff I've never heard before from bands that I know very well. I'm like, oh my God, they have this song? It's so, for selfish reasons, I love doing this because I get to discover some music. Hopefully you do too, because we just love sharing the music here on The Pike. All right, so get those nominations in, 508-799-PIKE. The other reason to keep that number handy, sometime in the 8 o'clock hour this morning, I'll be giving away tickets to see Lotus Land, the American Rush tribute. I'm very excited, at Indian Ranch on June 13th. All right, so you have a chance to win those tickets sometime in the 8 o'clock hour. Right now, though, let's get some more coffee in us. And let's get our headlines here, find out what's going on in the world with Hank Stoltz.
2: Good morning. Here are the stories we're following at this hour. Heat advisory in effect again today. Intense thunderstorms Tuesday night left over 50,000 electric customers in the Boston suburbs without power. Everybody broke records Tuesday from Boston to Springfield. We may be in for more record-breaking heat today. Christopher Harding has been appointed as the new head of the Massachusetts Cannabis Commission. He'll be in charge of implementing reforms for Massachusetts' billion-dollar cannabis industry. Worcester Public Schools have announced that thanks to the Play Ball Foundation, middle schoolers will have the opportunity to participate in after-school intramural programs for baseball, softball, and soccer. The Lowell Spinners are making a comeback. They'll be part of the Futures Collegiate League. That's the same league the Worcester Bravehearts play in. Spinners have been part of the Red Sox minor league system until Major League Baseball reduced the number of teams 6 years ago. Opening day for the Spinners is May 29th. The Worcester Bravehearts home opener is also May 29th. The Red Sox won. They beat the Royals 7-1. Well, maybe 90 again today. Certainly mid to upper 80s. Look for the possibility of severe thunderstorms later today and this evening. And then things cool off quite a bit. 60s Thursday and Friday. We could see showers on Saturday and Sunday. I'm Hank Stoltz, and you're up to date.

0: Right now, traffic.
1: Easy travel so far on downtown Worcester roadways, traveling routes 190 and 290. You've got traffic. You've got some company out there, but everybody's at or about the speed limit. Traffic is moving reasonably well. Traveling on Route 9 from Worcester, continuing eastbound and westbound towards the Brookline area, all is well there. And traveling on Route 495 from Hopkinton, right up through the, just up to about Route 2 right now on the Littleton stretch. No major issues. There's 395 and 146, all is well. I'm Jack Hart with your Right Now Traffic.
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0: 100 FM The Pike, Deep Purple. 622 on another scorcher today. It's not so much the heat, it's the humidity for me. Being a slightly chubby, well, okay, a fat, a hairy person. It just makes it so very uncomfortable. So be wary of that today. Cargo shorts army, again, maybe forego the shorts altogether. Today on this Shoulda Coulda Wednesday. And that's what it's all about for Shoulda Coulda Wednesday. It's all about the heat. Songs that involve heat, hot, burning, fire, summer, you know, as it related to the kind of day weather-wise we're going to have today. I know we do this every now and then, but we have to today. Mother Nature's demanding it. So nominate those songs at 508-799-PIKE, 508-799-7453. Now, you know, the classic dad thing, and I am just like my father's father and father before him. You know, when it starts getting cold, I try to lock down the thermostat until there's ice on the inside of the windows, pretty much. I just keep yelling at my wife and daughter, I don't care. Put another sweater on. All right? Wrap yourself up in a blanket. I don't care if you can see your breath. We're not turning the heat on. Now, when it comes to heat like this, I'm a total wimp. Okay? I can't, for some reason, I just can't take the heat like I can take the cold. And it's probably that layer of blubber and hair on me where I can take the cold better. So I was begging my wife to turn the air conditioner on. I pulled them out of the attic. I set them up in the windows, you know, got an early start on it. She's like, no. Let's save some electricity. We'll just put the fans on. I'm like, no, the fans just push the hot air around. So it's like all over me now. So we had that battle last night. You know, of course I lost because she's really the boss of the house. You know, woke up completely soaking wet, barely got any sleep. It was so hot and humid out there. Is it like that with you? Is that it? You know, it's totally like that. So now there's a battle of when I can turn the AC on. So that's what it's like. Every summer, beginning of summer, it's like that. And then in the winter, we'll reconvene in the octagon to see when we can turn the heat on. You know, if it's like that for you too, I feel for you. I'm still sticky and wet from trying to sleep last night. Good luck. This person today said that they work in a trailer, this texter said, and that the AC is broken and that something told him to bring deodorant with him today. That was Mother Nature just whispering in your ear, get ready to burn in hell. Yeah. Yeah, he says, this texter says, put deodorant under my boobs for sweat. Yes, I believe our afternoon host, Mistress Carrie, calls that swoob, the sweat that forms under your boobs. Men and women. There are some men with impressive breasts out there. That, like swass. You know, that's the sweat that forms on your posterior. Why don't we just go through all, let's just go through all the terms of sweatiness today. Okay, you got your own special one. Let me know. 508-799-PIKE. 508-799-7453. Might as well run through it today. You know, all this is supposed to lift, hopefully very, very soon. According to Hank Stoltz, maybe another day or two. All right, and here's Hank with your headlines.
1: Good morning. Here are the stories we're following at this hour. Will we see record high temperatures again today? Boston broke a 77-year-old record Tuesday. Not quite as hot today. Heat advisory in effect. Last night, of fast-moving thunderstorms did some damage. Over 50,000 electric customers in the Boston area had their power knocked out for a while, some still without it. Lightning strikes reported in central Mass as well. Despite high gas prices, AAA predicts 45 million Americans will travel at least 50 miles from home between Thursday and Memorial Day, and slightly higher than last year's holiday total. Volunteers will be at St. John's Cemetery in Worcester this morning. They are placing flags on the graves of veterans, plan to place 5,000 flags with the help of over 150 volunteers. All are welcome at the short ceremony at 9 this morning. Annual event is organized by Sheriff Lou Evangelitis' office, among others. Congratulations to four Worcester Public Schools 8th graders who will each receive a college scholarship of $10,000 from the WooSox Foundation. WooSox Foundation has distributed $240,000 amongst the 24 WooSox scholars since 2021. Boston Red Sox beat Kansas City Royals 7-1. Well, today we could get near 90 again for a high, and then the heat breaks. The chances for severe thunderstorms this afternoon and this evening. Tomorrow, big difference, high just in the 60s. I'm Hank Stoltz, and you're up to date.
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3: Take a look at traffic right now in the Worcester area. All is well. Traveling routes 190 and 290. Man, a little bit of light traffic starting to build. Got a little bit heavier right now. But everybody so far, most spots at are about the speed limit. Traveling on route 290 heading eastbound towards route 495 in Marlboro. Things slow down just a little bit. Mass Pike starts to slow down just a little bit just as you get towards route 495 in the Hopkinton area heading towards the Framingham stretch. Routes 395 and 146. Things still looking pretty good. I'm Jack Hart with you right now.
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10: 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Will it be 92 degrees or more on July 4th at the Worcester Airport? 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If it's 92 degrees or higher at the Worcester Airport, you don't pay. 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From May 15th through May 31st, every qualifying purchase could be 100% free if the temperature reaches 92 degrees or more at the Worcester Airport on July 4th. Percy's, take the chance and beat the heat.
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0: can't believe that album's 30 years old. Wow. Smashing Pumpkins, 1979, from Melancholy and the Infinite Sadness, where they cranked out a double album for that one. They're celebrating the 30th anniversary of that album with the Rats in a Cage tour of North America. October 2nd at the TD Garden is included in that run of shows. 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

0: Filter, 100 FM The Pike, 653 on a shoulda, coulda Wednesday, getting some good nominations in. Today, obviously, Mother Nature forced our hands, and the theme for Shoulda, Coulda Wednesday is the heat. Heat, hot, burning, fire, summer, muggy, sticky, humidity, whatever it has to do with heat and sweating your ass off, we will nominate it today at 508-799-PIKE, 508-799-7453 for Shoulda, Coulda Wednesday. As always on the special edition Shoulda, Coulda Wednesdays, the rules are a little loose. So if they were a little bit of a hit, that's okay. I got some great nominations in already from, Talking Heads, Elton John, Iron Maiden, Rolling Stones. Stick Figure gets a nomination this week. I think that's the first Stick Figure nomination we ever got. So keep them rolling in here at 8:20. We'll choose two, and you vote on the one that you want to hear us play here on the Pike like we do every Wednesday. Also in the 8 o'clock hour, that's when I'll be giving away tickets to see Lotus Land, the American Rush tribute. They're at Indian Ranch, June 13th. Right now, though, we got to get our headlines here with Hank Stoltz.
1: Good morning. Here are the stories we're following at this hour. Heat advisory in effect again today. Intense thunderstorms Tuesday night left over 50,000 electric customers in the Boston suburbs without power. Everybody broke records Tuesday from Boston to Springfield. We may be in for more record-breaking heat today. Christopher Harding has been appointed as the new head of the Massachusetts Cannabis Commission. He'll be in charge of implementing reforms for Massachusetts' billion-dollar cannabis industry. Worcester Public Schools have announced that thanks to the Play Ball Foundation, middle schoolers will have the opportunity to participate in after-school intramural programs for baseball, softball, and soccer. The Lowell Spinners are making a comeback. They'll be part of the Futures Collegiate League. That's the same league the Worcester Bravehearts play in. Spinners have been part of the Red Sox minor league system until Major League Baseball reduced the number of teams 6 years ago. Opening day for the Spinners is May 29th. The Worcester Bravehearts home opener is also May 29th. The Red Sox won. They beat the Royals 7-1. Well, maybe 90 again today, certainly mid to upper 80s. Look for the possibility of severe thunderstorms later today and this evening. And then things cool off quite a bit. 60s Thursday and Friday. We could see showers on Saturday and Sunday. I'm Hank Stoltz, and you're up to date.
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3: It's looking like morning traffic right now on Worcester area roadways. Traveling on Route 290 heading eastbound. Starting to see some heavy delays from Hope Avenue heading right up into downtown Worcester up to about Shrewsbury Street right now. Route 146 where it joins with Route 290 eastbound. That's backing up reasonably well. Traveling on, continuing on Route 290 down towards Route 495. Traffic starts to get heavy just about Solomon Road getting up towards 495. And Route 2 right now, just after Route 12 in the Leominster area, continuing down, well, almost as far as Shirley Road. Traffic's now looking pretty heavy at this point. I'm Jack Hart with your Right Now Traffic.
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Heat, hot, sticky, sweaty, burning, fire, summer, whatever it may be. 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I put up posts on our Facebook page and Twitter, or at 100 FM The Pike on Twitter. Also coming up this morning, we'll hear a story from your AI overlords. 8 o'clock hour, we'll play a stupid game for tickets to see the American Rush tribute, Lotus Land, June 13th over at Indian Ranch. Metallica right now on The Pike.

0: Right Now Traffic.
1: It's looking like morning traffic right now on Worcester Area Roadways. Traveling on Route 290 heading eastbound. Starting to see some heavy delays from Hope Avenue heading right up into downtown Worcester up to about Shrewsbury Street right now. Route 146 where it joins with Route 290 eastbound. That's backing up reasonably well. Traveling on, continuing on Route 290 down towards Route 495. Traffic starts to get heavy just about Solomon Road getting up towards 495. And Route 2 right now, just after Route 12 in the Leominster area, continuing down, well, almost as far as Shirley Road. Traffic's now looking pretty heavy at this point. I'm Jack Hart with your Right Now Traffic.
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1: Yes, AI, just getting into every aspect of our lives right now. Now, I want to preface this by congratulating people graduating. This is graduation time. I know the students from Clark were graduating this week up there at the DCU Center. I know the folks from Quinsigamond Community College are graduating. I believe that's tomorrow. Congratulations there. Holy Cross kids graduating in a couple of days. Framingham State University graduating. North High, what's up? Congratulations. Wachusett Regional, congrats. Bay Path did a great job. Doherty graduating very soon here in Worcester. Now, out in Arizona at a small college out there, Glendale Community College, it was graduation time. And I'm sure all these students worked very hard to get their diplomas. There they were, lined up to receive the document that, you know, that will launch them into the real world and hopefully, you know, with some success. As they were getting their diplomas, people started noticing whoever was reading off the names, it wasn't matching up with the people receiving their diplomas. They also had a giant screen behind them that would show a picture of the student or the graduate and that person's name. That wasn't matching up either. They had to stop it in the middle. Here is the dean giving the excuse as to why this was all going wrong.
2: Here's what's happening. We're using a new AI system as our reader.
3: Yeah, boom.
2: Yeah. So that is a lesson learned for us.
4: It didn't feel sincere, and it kind of felt like they didn't care. I would have liked a little bit more thought to go into it rather than pushing something as simple as reading some names off to an AI device.
1: Right? I mean, how hard is it? You just read the names. You have to leave that up to an AI device. Are we getting that lazy now? Glendale Community College in Arizona. All I can think of is this is a great teachable moment for these graduates as they get launched into the real world. They experience firsthand what AI is going to be doing, not only to the job market, but to the planet. Just screwing everything up because people are relying on them way too much. The video is kind of hilarious. I feel bad for those couple of students at the end there. I'll post it up on our Twitter feed at 100 FM The Pike. Right now, though, never AI. Always the real thing. It's Mr. Hank Stoltz, brought to us by Colonial Ford of Marlboro, stress-free car shopping.
5: Good morning. Here are the stories we're following at this hour. Will we see record high temperatures again today? Boston broke a 77-year-old record Tuesday. Not quite as hot today. Heat advisory in effect. Last night's fast-moving thunderstorms did some damage. Over 50,000 electric customers in the Boston area had their power knocked out for a while, some still without it. Lightning strikes reported in central Mass as well. Despite high gas prices, AAA predicts 45 million Americans will travel at least 50 miles from home between Thursday and Memorial Day. That's slightly higher than last year's holiday total. Volunteers will be at St. John's Cemetery in Worcester this morning. They are placing flags on the graves of veterans, plan to place 5,000 flags with the help of over 150 volunteers. All are welcome at the short ceremony at 9 this morning. Annual event is organized by Sheriff Lou Evangelitis' office, among others. Congratulations to four Worcester Public Schools 8th graders who will each receive a college scholarship of $10,000 from the WUSOX Foundation. WUSOX Foundation has distributed $240,000 amongst the 24 WUSOX scholars since 2021. Boston Red Sox beat Kansas City Royals 7-1. Well, today we could get near 90 again for a high, and then the heat breaks. The chances for severe thunderstorms this afternoon and this evening. Tomorrow, big difference, high just in the 60s. I'm Hank Stoltz, and you're up to date.
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7: It's looking like morning traffic right now on Worcester area roadways. Traveling on Route 290 heading eastbound. Starting to see some heavy delays from Hope Avenue heading right up into downtown Worcester up to about Shrewsbury Street right now. Route 146 rejoins with Route 290 eastbound. That's backing up reasonably well. Traveling on, continuing on Route 290 down towards Route 495. Traffic starts to get heavy just about Solomon Road getting up towards 495. And Route Route 2 right now, just after Route 12 in the Leominster area, continuing down, well, almost as far as Shirley Road. Traffic's now looking pretty heavy at this point. I'm Jack Hart with you right now.
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100 FM The Pike, the greatest band in North America right there, and Rush Subdivisions, giving away tickets to see Lotus Land, the American Rush tribute, Indian Ranch, June 13th. We're giving those away all week. I'll be doing that sometime between 8 and 9 this morning on this Shoulda Coulda Wednesday. Nominate your songs about the damn heat. Hot, sweaty, swooby, whatever it may involve. It's got to be about the heat. All right, whatever song it is, nominate that at 508-799-PIKE, 508-799-7453. That's the theme for Shoulda Coulda Wednesday. 820, we'll choose a couple of songs from all the nominees. You vote on the one you want to hear on the Pike. If I heard Hank Stoltz with our headlines correctly, AAA is saying at least 45 million people will be hitting the road this Memorial Day weekend. Most people, hopefully, will have a three-day weekend to travel and explore. I found this list of the best and worst affordable travel destinations. We're all thinking about affordability these days. And Atlanta is the number one city that is budget-friendly to travel to. Atlanta is a fun city. I've been there several times. There's a lot to do in Atlanta for the whole family. And for adults who want to get into a lot of trouble, Atlanta has one of the nicest aquariums in the world. Also, a great place. Number two is Orlando. Does that count? I mean, you know, Disney World is there. Is that exactly affordable? That's really the only thing I've done when I've gone to Orlando. That was twice maybe in my lifetime. Austin, Texas is number three. Let's see. Washington, D.C. is on that list. Honolulu, Tampa, Philadelphia, Salt Lake City, Cincinnati, Richmond, Virginia, rounding out the top 10. Budget-friendly travel destinations, the best. The worst they list is Ventura County, California, just north of L.A. Not affordable, apparently not a lot of fun. In the bottom 10, the worst affordable travel destinations, it includes Norwalk, Connecticut, the fourth worst affordable travel destination, Norwalk, Connecticut. I don't know. Is Norwalk getting a bad rap? I know we have a lot of listeners and a lot of friends to the south here in the great state of Connecticut. If anyone is familiar with the Norwalk area, I just feel Norwalk is getting a bad rap. Now, I've only driven through Norwalk. I've never stopped. So maybe, you know, maybe it's worth a road trip. It's not too far from Worcester.

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0: 100 FM The Pike and Alice in Chains. Rotten Apple, the Alice in Chains tribute, will be joining us for Pike Grunge Fest, one of the many fests we have. In fact, we call it the trifesta now. We have Hair Fest, we have Rock Fest, and then Pike Grunge Fest. That one's happening August 1st at Indian Ranch in Webster. Joining Rotten Apple will be Loungefly, the Stone Temple Pilots tribute, Drown, the Smashing Pumpkins tribute, and headlining the whole thing will be Schism, the most excellent Tool tribute. All right, again, August 1st at Indian Ranch. You can go to indianranch.com to get tickets for any one of the fests going on down there by the lake, which I'm sure is cool and refreshing these days. The theme for Shoulda Coulda Wednesday is the heat, the humidity, the sweatiness. Any songs that have anything to do with that, you still have time to nominate one at 508-799-PIKE, 508-799-7453.
1: It's so damn hot. Milk was a bad choice.
0: Yeah, we've got some good nominations. Glenn Fry, I think that he got nominated last time that we did this. Also, Brian Adams in there, Power Station, Elvis Presley. Has Elvis been nominated before? I don't know. Crocus. And there, a lot of great nominations coming in. We'll choose two at 8:20. We'll let you know who the finalists are, and that will be your time to vote. Which one you want to hear on the Pike? Right now, let's get our headlines going, find out what's going on in the world with Hank Stoltz.
2: Good morning. Here are the stories we're following at this hour. Heat advisory in effect again today. Intense thunderstorms Tuesday night left over 50,000 electric customers in the Boston suburbs without power. Everybody broke records Tuesday from Boston to Springfield. We may be in for more record-breaking heat today. Christopher Harding has been appointed as the new head of the Massachusetts Cannabis Commission. He'll be in charge of implementing reforms for Massachusetts' billion-dollar cannabis industry. Worcester Public Schools have announced that thanks to the Play Ball Foundation, middle schoolers will have the opportunity to participate in after-school intramural programs for baseball, softball, and soccer. The Lowell Spinners are making a comeback. They'll be part of the Futures Collegiate League. That's the same league the Worcester Bravehearts play in. Spinners have been part of the Red Sox minor league system until Major League Baseball reduced the number of teams 6 years ago. Opening day for the Spinners is May 29th. The Worcester Bravehearts home opener is also May 29th. The Red Sox won. They beat the Royals 7-1. Well, maybe 90 again today, certainly mid to upper 80s. Look for the possibility of severe thunderstorms later today and this evening. And then things cool off quite a bit. 60s Thursday and Friday. We could see showers on Saturday and Sunday. I'm Hank Stoltz, and you're up to date.
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4: A lot of extra company traveling in through the Worcester area right now. I'm going to see quite a bit of delay traveling on 495 northbound. It's slowing down between exit 50 all the way out to exit 58. No fun there. Going to see some extra volume as well traveling on 290 eastbound, moving from Auburn all the way out to Shrewsbury Street and then slowing down again Northborough out to the 495 interchange. 146 northbound, that's slowing down between exit 20 and 21. And some slowdowns as well continue. Route 2 eastbound and through Leominster. I'm Megan Dahl with your Right Now Traffic.
5: 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Will it be 92 degrees or more on July 4th at the Worcester Airport? 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If it's 92 degrees or higher at the Worcester Airport, you don't pay. 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Percy's, take the chance and beat the heat.
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Scorpions! Scorpions and no one like you. 8:06 coming up about 10-15 minutes. We will have your two finalists for this very steamy Shoulda Coulda Wednesday. It's all about the heat. A lot of great nominations in. We'll get two out there and then you start voting on which one you want to hear on the Pike. Also, sometime before 9, going to be giving away tickets to see Lotus Land, the American Rush tribute at Indian Ranch. And I was talking about Norwalk, Connecticut, being the fourth worst place for an affordable, fun travel destination with the long weekend coming up. And I put a word out there, like, is anybody familiar with Norwalk? I know it's down a little towards New York City. I know we reach a lot of people in the quiet corner there in Connecticut. Maybe someone's familiar with the Norwalk area. There's got to be something nice about Norwalk that's worth a road trip. Although one person did text in and they said, maybe it's not just money affordable. Maybe Norwalk, Connecticut cost you some of your soul and innocence. And I think, well, that's kind of fun I'm looking for, actually.

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1: A lot of extra company traveling in through the Worcester area right now. I'm going to see quite a bit of delay traveling on 495 northbound. It's slowing down between exit 50 all the way out to exit 58. No fun there. Going to see some extra volume as well traveling on 290 eastbound, moving from Auburn all the way out to Shrewsbury Street, and then slowing down again Northborough out to the 495 interchange. 146 northbound, that's slowing down between exit 20 and 21, and some slowdowns as well continue Route 2 eastbound and through Leominster. I'm Megan Dahl with your Right Now traffic.
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100 FM The Pike and Lenny Kravitz at 8:20 on a very steamy, steamy day. We're supposed to get some relief tonight, but until then, it's SWAS Central. And that is the theme of Shoulda Coulda Wednesday today on The Pike. It's all about the heat. All songs about the heat. Sweating it out. We got a lot of great nominations. Thank you for all of those. Here are our final two. Again, we're a little looser with the rules than the regular version of Shoulda Coulda Wednesday. But our two finalists right now, the first one is Kiss, Hotter Than Hell.

Kiss, Hotter Than Hell, your first finalist on this hot shoulda coulda Wednesday. All right, that would make an excellent haircut too. That definitely checks all the boxes. Our second one is from the Rolling Stones, and She Was Hot.

0: Rolling Stone, She Was Hot, your second finalist for Shoulda Coulda Wednesday, going up against Kiss and Hotter Than Hell. Which one is the hottest song? Let us know. Start voting now. You can do that on our text line, 508-799-PIKE, 508-799-7453. And, vote for Kiss or Rolling Stones. Okay, yeah, text line is working. Good. I just want to make sure things get hot in here and then things start acting wacky. So the text line is on. You can vote there. The unscientific poll is up on Twitter right now at 100FMThePike. You can also vote there. We'll find out who the winner is in about 20 minutes. While you're doing that, let's get some headlines going here with our friend Hank Stoltz.
1: Good morning. Here are the stories we are following at this hour. 18 individuals have been arrested and charged in an alleged Gardner-based drug trafficking. And
0: I'm sorry, that's the wrong one. Sorry, Hank. Here, this is Hank Stoltz. My bad. With the right forecast. See what I said? Things get hot and things start melting, like my brain.
1: Good morning. Here are the stories we are following at this hour. Will we see record high temperatures again today? Boston broke a 77-year-old record Tuesday. Not quite as hot today. Heat advisory in effect. Last night, fast-moving thunderstorms did some damage. Over 50,000 electric customers in the Boston area had their power knocked out for a while, some still without it. Lightning strikes reported in central Mass as well. Despite high gas prices, AAA predicts 45 million Americans will travel at least 50 miles from home between Thursday and Memorial Day. That's slightly higher than last year's holiday total. Volunteers will be at St. John's Cemetery in Worcester this morning. They are placing flags on the graves of veterans, plan to place 5,000 flags with the help of over 150 volunteers. All are welcome at the short ceremony at 9 this morning. Annual event is organized by Sheriff Lou Evangelitis' office, among others. Congratulations to 4 Worcester Public Schools 8th graders who will each receive a college scholarship of $10,000 from the WUSOX Foundation. WUSOX Foundation has distributed $240,000 amongst the 24 WUSOX scholars since 2021. Boston Red Sox beat Kansas City Royals 7-1. Well, today we could get near 90 again for a high, and then the heat breaks. The chances for severe thunderstorms this afternoon and this evening. Tomorrow, big difference, high just in the 60s. I'm Hank Stoltz, and you're up to date.
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3: A lot of extra company traveling in through the Worcester area right now. I'm going to see quite a bit of delay traveling on 495 northbound. It's slowing down between exit 50 all the way out to exit 58. No fun there. You're going to see some extra volume as well traveling on 290 eastbound, moving from Auburn all the way out to Shrewsbury Street and then slowing down again Northborough out to the 495 interchange. 146 northbound, that's slowing down between exit 20 and 21. And some slowdowns as well continue. Route 2 eastbound and through Leominster. I'm Megan Dahl with your Right Now Traffic.
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5: 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Will it be 92 degrees or more on July 4th at the Worcester Airport? 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If it's 92 degrees are higher at the Worcester Airport, you don't pay. 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Percy's, take the chance and beat the heat.
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0: 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Triumph reunited and bringing the rock and roll machine back, reloaded to the Leader Bank Pavilion in Boston June 4th and June 6th. I think June 4th is sold out. June 6th, there may be a few tickets left for that one. In fact, you can win tickets through pikefm.com. If you go there, sign up to win some tickets to see Triumph at the Leader Bank Pavilion. All right, staying in the Canadian theme right now. Oh, first, got to remind you, we're in the voting process right now for Shoulda Coulda Wednesday. The two songs are Kiss, Hotter Than Hell, and the Rolling Stones, She's Hot. Vote for one of those. 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We'll find out who the winner is in about 10 minutes. Right now, use that same phone number if you want to try to win tickets, keeping it in the Canadian theme, to see Lotus Land, the American Rush tribute at Indian Ranch, June 13th. All right, we'll take caller 25 for a couple of tickets to that show right now. All right, 508-799-PIKE.
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0: The Woo Sox are taking on the Rochester Red Wings at Polar Park. The Satch Vibe Band is at the Leader Bank Pavilion in Boston. The Toadies are at the House of Blues. The Garcia Project, a tribute to the Jerry Garcia Band, is at the Center for the Arts in Natick. And the Yacht Lobsters will be at Off the Rails in Worcester this Friday. And that's the Pike Rock and Road Report, brought to you by Eden Rafferty Law Offices, the hardest-hitting lawyers in town. 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

0: There is your winner for our Shoulda Coulda Wednesday, the hot edition. And Kiss, hotter than hell, beating out the Rolling Stones. She's hot, or she was hot. Overwhelmingly, by the way. It was like, it was just no contest whatsoever. So thanks for all of your votes. Thanks for all of your nominations for Shoulda Coulda Wednesday. We do some form of it every Wednesday. I was saying earlier, that particular song from Kiss would be a great haircut. It checks off all the boxes. It really does. I mean, I would give that a full on 10 plus plus plus. The sleaze whiz factor, as we like to call it. Is it sleazy enough? Is it cheesy enough? Oh yeah, Paul Stanley, like David Coverdale, one of the kings of sleaze whiz, right there. The lyrics themselves, so very, very sleazy. Like, I think we all have to get some kind of shot now, don't we? Before a rash develops. You know, that's what you're looking for in a prime haircut. And those are the kind of ratings people give every weekday around 9:15-ish when we do the Pike haircut. Is it hairy enough? It's entirely up to you. You can rank it 1 through 10. You know, a positive rating would be Paul Stanley's chest, very hairy. Kip Winger's chest, equally as hairy. Chewbacca is always used, as well as Bob Ross, the great American painter with his glorious afro, Ewoks. I mean, anything that's hairy. And then anything that has absolutely no hair. 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All right. 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Okay. And then the spelling counts, the whole deal. That's coming up 9:15-ish. Get ready to rate. And you can do that by texting at 508-799-PIKE, 508-799-7453.
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2: Traffic is improving, but you're still dealing with some slowdowns. 290 eastbound. I see that extra company between Auburn Street and moving out past Shrewsbury Street. Some slowdowns as well. 146 northbound in through the heart of Worcester by exit 20 out to 21, the 290 interchange there. And you're busy traveling on 495, still quite heavy from Milford all the way in. You're going to see the delays begin about exit 50. Waves of volume continue all the way out to exit 58. 290 going to slow down at 495. Route 2 still busy in through Lemonster. I'm Megan Dahl with your Right Now.
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1: I put on Looney Tunes for my kids recently. That show has not aged well. All right, honey, let's meet this cast of characters. First off, we have a pig. His name's Porky. And his thing is he has a speech impediment. Okay, you don't like that? Well, check it out. There's this mouse, and he's Mexican. She goes, I don't get it. How's that funny? I go, how's that not funny? You heard what I said, right? Mexican mouse? Okay, you don't like that? Well, check it out. There's this skunk. She goes, what's he doing? I go, he holds women against their will. Yeah, they try and get away, but Pepe won't let him. And all the other characters, what they're doing is they're trying to kill one another. You know how in your shows they're all friends? They're not in these ones. They're trying to murder one another. There's this coyote who wants to kill this bird. There's this cat who wants to kill this other bird. Both that cat and that bird also have speech impediments, by the way. If you don't like any of that, here comes the headliner, the main character. You ready? See? There's this bunny. And there's this hunter, who you guessed it, also has a speech impediment. And this hunter wants to kill the bunny. Except for when the bunny puts on women's clothes. And now he does not want to kill the bunny. No, he is sexually attracted to the bunny. You want to turn on Bluey and learn about empathy? Okay, let's do that.
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0: Right Now Traffic.
1: An earlier crash in Westboro, that's been cleared away. Mass Pike eastbound right by the Westboro Service Plaza. You are going to see some extra delay filter through now out to 495. 495 northbound, you have quite a bit of backup still. This will continue in between Milford heading out towards the Mass Pike interchange. You got the volume now between exit 50 and 58. Heavy again by 290. 290 eastbound slows down still from about Auburn Street out to Shrewsbury Street. You're starting to improve on 146. I'm Megan Dahl with your Right Now Traffic.
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0: Yeah, your haircut today from Kix and Blow My Fuse. I'm sure a lot may be doing that today with their air conditioning. We did actually during that storm yesterday. Had a lot of people that lost power. Hopefully that power is back so you can get some air conditioning. But there's your haircut today. I give that a full on 10. You can't go wrong with Kix, the pride of Hagerstown, Maryland. They are very hairy and very sloppy, cheese whizzy. I mean, seriously, the sleaze whiz factor there is fantastic. They've always been very good at that. So I give that a full on 10. But it's entirely up to your ratings. All right, let's go to the text line now. You can rate at 508-799-PIKE. 508-799-7453. We'll start with the 518 texter. This person hates everything. Now a little good old school cheese. Hurricane Betty's approved. Oh, 10++. They actually like that one. 860 texter, 10++. Now that's worthy of an extra spray of Aquanet. Yes, kill that ozone layer. 508 texter here, 10 chakas floating in a pool of cheese whiz. Yes, chaka, if you're not familiar, the little like ape boy from the television show Land of the Lost. He's an excellent rating. If you didn't think it was hairy, then you would call the song a slee stack because they were lizard people. They had no hair on them. Here's a 508 texter. Explosion at the Aquanet factory. A++++. 508 texter. Love this whole album. It's not Get It While It's Hot, but it still wins. Yes, that's a good tune also. 508 texter. Solid 9. I'm sweating out so much cheese out of places I didn't know I could. Ooh, that's exciting and terrifying. See a doctor. This 617 texter here. Very appropriate. Brain damage. That's right. Okay, so they have Brian Damage Forsyth. I believe he's the drummer. I think he's the drummer. You get extra points when you have a nickname or a name like that. Also, someone else brought something up here. Hold on a second. Where is that? Bob Ross and Chewbacca are soaking in a jacuzzi overflowing with sleaze whiz. Someone brought up the name, the spelling, because spelling does count. You're K-I-X. So you get extra points for the hair metal spelling. 508 texter here. 9.5+1. Oh, nice. 10.5. That's good. 802 texter. Harry is Troy Polamalu's locks being used by special forces to rappel down Mount Cheddar. Wow, that is like a, that's like an action flick right there. That's a Jack Ryan miniseries. Let's see here. Oh, that 617 texter says that Brian Brain Damage. Let me see. What was his name again? Yeah, Brian Damage Forsyth is their guitar player. Thank you. Let's see. This song made my radio grow hair. Oh, excellent. Glad I could do that. There you go. Yeah, it really checks off all the boxes. That's a great example of a haircut right there. Thank you for all your ratings. We do it every weekday at this time. And on Wednesdays, we give away some tickets from our sponsor, Beyond Wrestling. Wrestling open at the White Eagle here in Worcester every Thursday forever. I have a 4-pack of ringside seats, and that's the best way to experience Beyond Wrestling over there at the White Eagle. If you're caller 25 right now, 508-799-PIKE, 508-799-7453. 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
2: Traffic is improving. You're still seeing some leftover volume, though. Eastbound on 290 in between Southbridge Street and Shrewsbury Street. Starting to open up a little bit, but you still got the backup. If you're traveling on 495, that's still slowing down as well, but we are seeing improvements there. It's slowing down between exit 54 and exit 58. 146, leftover volume as well, approaching Millbury Street, and that will continue on to the 290 interchange. Now, you're okay right now if you're traveling on Route 2, both sides of the roadway, busy but moving. I'm Megan Dahl with your right now traffic.
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pleased to announce that my wife and I finally completed a six-hour negotiation on what movie we'll watch while she looks on her phone and I fall asleep on the couch. 100 FM The Pike.

0: 100 FM, the Pike, Zeppelin. Zeppelin on a hot day. I know it's technically not summer, but Zeppelin on a hot summer day, I don't know what it is. It gets into the air and it's some kind of chemical reaction. It just makes it better. I find that with Van Halen also. Van Halen on a hot, sunny day. Something about it just changes. It ionizes the atmosphere, makes a difference somehow, makes it better. I don't know what it is. You're still going to sweat. Swass alert, swoob alert, as Mistress Carrie calls it. Just keep a hanky handy. And hopefully tonight, after it rains, we'll get back to some cooler temperatures and maybe we can all sleep. My name is Mike Shue. Thank you very, very much for listening. Chuck Perks is stepping in next with that 100-minute workday kickoff. And Mistress Carrie will be on at 3 o'clock, as she is every weekday, to take you home. Thank you very much for your participation in Shoulda Coulda Wednesday, as always. And ratings for the haircut. We'll do it all again tomorrow morning, 6 a.m., bright and early.
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7: 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Will it be 92 degrees or more on July 4th at the Worcester Airport? 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If it's 92 degrees or higher at the Worcester Airport, you don't pay. 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
16: You and I have never met, but I'm willing to bet that there is something you would like to do, but you feel like you can't, that it's too hard, that you don't deserve it. A colleague of mine recently told me about this new book called Brave Shift, 30 Mindset Changes to Transform Your Life. It's written by a woman named Michelle Carrer. Carrer says the one thing most people forget when they set a goal is to attach a reason to it. Having that reason is big, because when you don't want to do something that's necessary to reach your goal, you can go back to your reason to find the motivation you need. Try to frame your goal as something

0: something you want to achieve as opposed to being a bad part of yourself that you want to change. That will make you more likely to succeed, as will asking for help. All of us need it, and it makes people feel good to help you achieve your goals. I'm Dr. Sanjay Gupta, helping you live a better life.
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Chuck Perks checking in. 100-minute workday kickoff is on, commercial free. Well, yesterday was a hot one, wasn't it? It was a little getting hot a little too fast. Don't you? We like to ease into these things, don't we? I have 87 today. It's 100 FM, the Pike.

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Tom Petty and the Heartbreakers, 100 FM, The Pike, Worcester's Rock Station, Chuck Perks, 100-minute workday kickoff is on. 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

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Slip on the captain's hat, straighten out that ascot as we cruise into a sea of classics. 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

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Chuck Perks, showbiz news. Well, Wheel of Fortune will celebrate America's 250th birthday next month. Vanna White will still stand there, do nothing. But she'll do it wearing red, white, and blue. It's 100 FM, the Pike.

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Brian Adams is out on tour. He's ready to roll with the punches, out on tour with Pat Benatar. And you could see Brian Adams on the U.S. tour stop of your choice. 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Motley Crue's going to be out on tour with Tesla and Extreme. 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
17: When it comes to the myriad reasons people don't get enough exercise, psychologist Diana Hill has heard them all. She's the author of a new book with a great title, I Know I Should Exercise, But. On a recent episode of my podcast, Chasing Life, Hill told me the number one reason people don't exercise is because they don't feel like they have enough time. She told us that she encourages people she works with to shift from an either-or mindset to a both-and mindset. Hill herself uses time at her son's baseball game to walk around the field cheering him on, instead of sitting on the sidelines. She also recommends setting up your space at home, at work, in the car to facilitate movement. So every night before I go to bed, I lay out my workout clothes next to my bathroom sink, so they are waiting there for me as a good reminder. I'm Dr. Sanjay Gupta, helping you live a better life.
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Chuck Perks, hey, did you see that Nashville is officially getting the Super Bowl in 2030? NFL owners voted yesterday to bring the biggest event in sports to Music City. How about that? Soundgarden on the Pike.

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3: 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Will it be 92 degrees or more on July 4th at the Worcester Airport? 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If it's 92 degrees or higher at the Worcester Airport, you don't pay. 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From May 15th through May 31st, every qualifying purchase could be 100% free if the temperature reaches 92 degrees or more at the Worcester Airport on July 4th. Percy's, take the chance and beat the heat.
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15: You and I have never met, but I'm willing to bet that there is something you would like to do, but you feel like you can't, that it's too hard, that you don't deserve it. A colleague of mine recently told me about this new book called Brave Shift, 30 Mindset Changes to Transform Your Life. It's written by a woman named Michelle Carrer. Carrer says the one thing most people forget when they set a goal is to attach a reason to it. Having that reason is big. Because when you don't want to do something that's necessary to reach your goal, you can go back to your reason to find the motivation you need. Try to frame your goal as something you want to achieve, as opposed to being a bad part of yourself that you want to change. That will make you more likely to succeed, as will asking for help. All of us need it, and it makes people feel good to help you achieve your goals. I'm Dr. Sanjay Gupta, helping you live a better life.
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Chuck Perks, On Demand Lunch is on, sponsored by Big Y. Stupid criminals in the news. Coming up in 30 minutes, here's the headline. A man dancing in the road with a rare turtle was arrested on drug charges. Yeah, we'll dive into that one in 30 minutes.

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On Demand Lunch is on. Well, it's going to be a mixture of sun and clouds today. Another warm one. Temperatures going to get up to the upper 80s. Some thunderstorms this afternoon will cool things down. And a much cooler Thursday and Friday. And yes, into the holiday weekend. 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
9: 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Will it be 92 degrees or more on July 4th at the Worcester Airport? 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If it's 92 degrees or higher at the Worcester Airport, you don't pay. 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Percy's, take the chance and beat the heat.
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On Demand Lunch, Chuck Perks. Well, with Memorial Day weekend on the way, if you plan on staying in this Memorial Day weekend, here's a question that might make you rethink that. Who would you say has the better social life, you or your dog? A doggy daycare polled about 2,000 owners, and 63% of owners say their dog has a better social life. 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

0: 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It's time for Stupid Criminals in the News. Usually when someone is arrested on drug charges, the most illegal thing on them is drugs. A man in Indiana was arrested after police say he was found dancing in the road while holding a rare turtle. The man was holding an Eastern box turtle, which is illegal to have, and methamphetamine, which is also illegal to have. The man was arrested on drug charges and booked into jail. It's unclear if he'll face additional charges for the turtle, which was unharmed, by the way. Conservation officers released the turtle near the area where it was removed and returned it to its natural habitat. It's unclear why the guy had the turtle, but it sounds like he'd just collected it from the wild. You just can't fix stupid.
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5: 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Will it be 92 degrees or more on July 4th at the Worcester Airport? 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If it's 92 degrees are higher at the Worcester Airport, you don't pay. 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From May 15th through May 31st, every qualifying purchase could be 100% free if the temperature reaches 92 degrees or more at the Worcester Airport on July 4th. Percy's, take the chance and beat the heat.
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Chuck Perks. Well, if you're planning on getting out of here for Memorial Day weekend, expect some travel delays. If you're going to hit the road, the craziest traffic will be in the afternoon, with early morning being the best time to drive. Good luck to us all. It's the Pike.

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4: 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Will it be 92 degrees or more on July 4th at the Worcester Airport? 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If it's 92 degrees or higher at the Worcester Airport, you don't pay. 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From May 15th through May 31st, every qualifying purchase could be 100% free if the temperature reaches 92 degrees or more at the Worcester Airport on July 4th. Percy's, take the chance and beat the heat.
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3: When it comes to the myriad reasons people don't get enough exercise, psychologist Diana Hill has heard them all. She's the author of a new book with a great title, I Know I Should Exercise, But. On a recent episode of my podcast, Chasing Life, Hill told me the number one reason people don't exercise is because they don't feel like they have enough time. She told us that she encourages people she works with to shift from an either-or mindset to a both-and mindset. Hill herself uses time at her son's baseball game to walk around the field cheering him on instead of sitting on the sidelines. She also recommends setting up your space at home, at work, in the car to facilitate movement. So every night before I go to bed, I lay out my workout clothes next to my bathroom sink so they are waiting there for me as a good reminder. I'm Dr. Sanjay Gupta, helping you live a better life.
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1: A better life with Dr. Sanjay Gupta.
2: You know, one of the weirder things I've seen on social media lately is parents feeding their babies butter, like whole sticks of butter. They swear that it helps them feel fuller after meals and get a good night's sleep, among other things. There's actually something to this. You know, butter is full of fat, which a rapidly growing infant needs, but eating butter all the time results in, quote, boxing out other important nutrients they need as well. Spokesperson for the Academy of Nutrition and Dietetics told us she recommends half a teaspoon to a teaspoon melted and then added to a puree. Or as they get older, you can drizzle oil or melted butter over cooked vegetables, she told us. We never say just give butter by itself, and it's not the only source of fat she would recommend. Avocados, hummus, fish, they are great sources of fat as well, and also great foods to introduce. I'm Dr. Sanjay Gupta, helping you live a better life.
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1: Let's go back to 1982 for the band Asia. And a top 20 hit for the band. Asia keyboard player Jeff Downs and lead singer bass player John Wetton wrote this song, which finds a man learning that the woman he loved never loved him in return, only using him for her own gain. He walks out on her, refusing to live a lie and predicting that she will probably have a lonely future, but only time will tell. Plays out of the Pike Music Vault.

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11: Sometimes you can tell a lot about what someone wants to do offline by looking at what they do online. Let me tell you about Pinterest's first parenting trend report. Pinterest is a huge platform. They have 600 million monthly users, 80 billion searches per month. The report found a shift from the iPad kid era to now, when parents are actually more interested in real-world adventures and hands-on activities. The Global Trends and Insights lead at Pinterest told us, families are thoughtfully designing childhoods rooted in creativity, intention, and meaningful experiences. One psychologist we spoke to said he sees this as a reflection of parents' desire to build core capacities in their children. Resilience, curiosity, self-regulation, empathy. These things don't grow automatically, but are built through lived experience. I'm Dr. Sanjay Gupta, helping you live a better life.

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Huh? You can also listen, it's just for a weekend. You can handle this, okay? You can also win tickets to see Yachtly Crew at Indian Ranch in Webster on July 16th. So get ready. Even though maybe the weather won't cooperate with us this weekend, it'll be sunny vibes and smooth grooves with no worries all weekend long, huh? It's 100 FM, the Pike.

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13: There's something I'd like to talk to you about today, something that's been circulating on the internet that's become a real problem. Deep fake videos of me endorsing products that I've never even heard of and I have no relationship with whatsoever. Let me tell you clearly, these videos are scams. They are designed to take your money. Now, a couple things you should keep in mind. If something sounds too good to be true, it probably is. When you look at these videos, if they don't seem natural, if there's something off about them, the audio or the video, it's probably AI generated. And if you come across something that does pique your interest, see if you can find evidence of it from other sources. I promise you this, if I discover something incredible that you need to know about, I'm going to talk about it somewhere that you can easily find, not on some shady social media site. I'm Dr. Sanjay Gupta, helping you live a better life.
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10: We are finally starting to learn more things we can do to keep our brain sharp as we age. A lot of people think crossword puzzles or Sudoku might do the trick, but the science doesn't really bear that out. What one recent study found, though, was that a certain type of brain training seems to have a significant impact on cognition as we get older. It wasn't memory or even problem-solving tasks that moved the needle. It was an interactive computerized game that tested the ability to recognize two separate images in faster and faster sequences. It's what we call a task of divided attention, in which you don't have a conscious strategy on how to improve. That's according to the study's lead author. You're just trying to do the best you can to figure out how to divide your attention. Now, the game in this study was called Double Decision, if you want to find it and try it out yourself. I'm Dr. Sanjay Gupta, helping you live a better life.
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18: You know, one of the weirder things I've seen on social media lately is parents feeding their babies butter, like whole sticks of butter. They swear that it helps them feel fuller after meals and get a good night's sleep, among other things. There's actually something to this. You know, butter is full of fat, which a rapidly growing infant needs, but eating butter all the time results in, quote, boxing out other important nutrients they need as well. Spokesperson for the Academy of Nutrition and Dietetics told us she recommends half a teaspoon to a teaspoon melted and then added to a puree. Or as they get older, you can drizzle oil or melted butter over cooked vegetables, she told us. We never say just give butter by itself, and it's not the only source of fat she would recommend. Avocados, hummus, fish, they are great sources of fat as well, and also great foods to introduce. I'm Dr. Sanjay Gupta, helping you live a better life.
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9: You know, I watched a video the other day about kids getting landlines at home. We haven't had a landline in my house in I can't even tell you how long. But seeing these parents about my age being teleported back to their own childhoods, a simpler time before screens, was really powerful. And as for the kids, they sat and had conversations with their grandparents without multitasking or being distracted by a screen. I thought this was a great way to have kids stay in touch with family members and friends without getting sucked into the smartphone era too young. Of course, you need other people close by to hop on board as well if this is something that's going to work. Perhaps most important, I realized, these relics can be a great conversation starter with your children. You can talk about what it really means to be connected in this day and age. Things have changed a lot. I'm Dr. Sanjay Gupta, helping you live a better life.
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25: We are finally starting to learn more things we can do to keep our brains sharp as we age. A lot of people think crossword puzzles or Sudoku might do the trick, but the science doesn't really bear that out. What one recent study found, though, was that a certain type of brain training seems to have a significant impact on cognition as we get older. It wasn't memory or even problem-solving tasks that moved the needle. It was an interactive computerized game that tested the ability to recognize two separate images in faster and faster sequences. It's what we call a task of divided attention, in which you don't have a conscious strategy on how to improve. That's according to the study's lead author. You're just trying to do the best you can to figure out how to divide your attention. Now, the game in this study was called Double Decision. If you want to find it and try it out yourself. I'm Dr. Sanjay Gupta, helping you live a better life.
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1: On the westbound side of 290, it starts to get slow just over the Shrewsbury line and gets better by East Central Street in Worcester. In the mix there are breakdowns being cleared at the ramp to Lincoln Street. It's pretty good on 290 eastbound. 190 north is slow on Leominster right up at Route 2. Route 2 west is delayed in that spot. Behind this, Route 2 west is slow by Jackson Road. The Pike's looking pretty good between Westboro and Auburn. 495 south is busy in Westboro before the Pike. I'm Dave Gardner with your right now traffic.
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12: You and I have never met, but I'm willing to bet that there is something you would like to do, but you feel like you can't, that it's too hard, that you don't deserve it. A colleague of mine recently told me about this new book called Brave Shift, 30 Mindset Changes to Transform Your Life. It's written by a woman named Michelle Carrer. Carrer says the one thing most people forget when they set a goal is to attach a reason to it. Having that reason is big. Because when you don't want to do something that's necessary to reach your goal, you can go back to your reason to find the motivation you need. Try to frame your goal as something you want to achieve as opposed to being a bad part of yourself that you want to change. That will make you more likely to succeed, as will asking for help. All of us need it, and it makes people feel good to help you achieve your goals. I'm Dr. Sanjay Gupta, helping you live a better life.
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1: It's pretty packed on the westbound side of 290 from just over the Shrewsbury line down to just about Route 9 Belmont Street in Worcester. There's a crash in Marlboro on 495 North before 290. The right lane is blocked. It's backed up and slow there. 190 is pretty good. Busy but moving on Route 2 West through Harvard and Lancaster. The Pike's okay between Westboro and Auburn. No big backups on Route 20 or 395. And looking good for now on 146. I'm Dave Gardner with your right now traffic.
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13: You know, I watched a video the other day about kids getting landlines at home. We haven't had a landline in my house in I can't even tell you how long. But seeing these parents about my age being teleported back to their own childhoods, a simpler time before screens, was really powerful. And as for the kids, they sat and had conversations with their grandparents without multitasking or being distracted by a screen. I thought this was a great way to have kids stay in touch with family members and friends without getting sucked into the smartphone era too young. Of course, you need other people close by to hop on board as well if this is something that's going to work. Perhaps most important, I realized, these relics can be a great conversation starter with your children. You can talk about what it really means to be connected in this day and age. Things have changed a lot. I'm Dr. Sanjay Gupta, helping you live a better life.
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1: It's crawling on 290 West from before Burncoat Street down to Route 9, Belmont Street in Worcester. Eastbound is okay. The earlier crash being cleared, 495 North in Marlboro before 290. Still backed up there, though. The southbound side slow before Route 9. 190 North is looking pretty good right there before Route 2 and Leominster. No big delays. Route 2's okay. It's not bad on the pike between Westboro and Auburn. And looking good on 395 from Auburn down to Webster and back. I'm Dave Gardner with your Right Now traffic.
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9: A better life with Dr. Sanjay Gupta.
10: In recent years, scientists have really dialed up the urgency to understand PFAS, sometimes referred to as forever chemicals because of how long they take to break down. The latest study found these chemicals may be aging men in their 50s and 60s a bit faster than men who are younger or older or women of any age. Experts we talked to said the accumulation of PFAS may lower testosterone levels in men, impair sperm quality, and increase risks of testicular and kidney cancer. Women, it seems, just seem to be able to clear PFAS faster. Now, whether you're a man or a woman, trying to limit your exposure is a great idea. Three ways to do that. Filter your drinking water. Don't use non-stick cookware like Teflon, and avoid fast food packaging, which are sometimes coated with these chemicals. I'm Dr. Sanjay Gupta, helping you live a better life.
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0: Here's the 2-1 pitch, and he takes high with a sinker. Three balls and one strike. Bennett is 2-2 with a 1.85 ERA. Each team had 10 hits last night, a 7-6 Red Wings win. 3-1 pitch is on the inside corner, a called strike with a sinker. And the count 3-2. Outfield, a gap in left center. And Bennett's 3-2 pitch to Franklin is swung on and missed. Got him with a fastball in on the hands at 94. After falling behind 3-1, he comes back to strike out Franklin. And that's how we begin on this Wednesday night at Polar Park.
1: There we go. We got it. And how about the heat for Bennett right away? 94, 95 miles an hour consistently. But as you heard there from the pregame show, just lives inside the strike zone. You knew he wasn't going to let the first batter get away.
0: Bennett facing his former mates, former Nationals farmhand, as Harry Ford digs in. First pitch swung on and missed on a changeup. 0-1. Bennett acquired by the Red Sox, of course, in the offseason in the middle of December for right-hander Luis Perales. 0-1 pitch, check swing, roller, foul, third base side, and Bennett ahead in the count 0-2. Ford is in his first year in the Nationals system, so these two never played together. Bennett, the lefty, is 0-2 pitch, and Ford swings. It's a bouncing ball to third. Charging there, it's bobbled by Siegler, and he's got no play. Kind of caught in the middle hop. It was in and out of the webbing of his glove, rolled to the infield grass, and Ford will reach on an E5.
1: Yeah, that's unfortunate here behind Bennett. A 38th error for the WooSox so far this season. Look, if you're going to beat Rochester, because they've been so good recently, the numbers don't jump off the page at you, but they defend well and they pitch well, and you got to match that.
0: Numbers jump off the page for this guy. Yohandy Morales digs in. First pitch swinging, hits a fly ball to right field. Alan Castro back in toward the corner room out there, and he makes the catch, striding onto the warning track. And back to first goes Ford. So Morales is retired. And there's two away here in the first inning.
1: I mean, that's a relief right there. You get Morales on one pitch, and even though he didn't get it all, it almost sliced to right in front of that 320 sign down the right field line to give you an idea of how much power he has.
0: So here's Abimelech Ortiz, a lot of power in this left-handed hitter. No score, top of the first, just underway. And the first pitch is taken for a strike on the outside corner, and it's 0-1. WooSox defensively, Jason DeLay does the catching. Matt Lloyd is at first. Max Ferguson, his first start with the WooSox in 26 at second. Vinny Capra at short, Anthony Siegler at third. Here comes the 0-1 from Bennett to Ortiz. And it's on the way. Ortiz takes a breaking ball up and in. One ball and one strike. Outfield has Braden Ward in left, Nate Eaton in center, and Alan Castro in right. WooSox are 23-21. The Red Wings are 26-20. Ford off the bag at first, and the 1-1 from Bennett to Ortiz is swung on, fouled back to the screen. Big hack, and the count 1-2. Behind the plate today, it's Derek Pacheco with balls and strikes. Charlie Welling, the crew chief, is at first. Kellen Martin, the umpire, at second. And Jen Powell, the umpire, at third. A four-umpire crew this week. Jay Burnham, nice to see.
1: Full house. That's how you know the games really mean something.
0: That's right.
1: When there's a fourth umpire.
0: 1-2. Bennett set at the belt, checks Ford. Long look now, and the 1-2 pitch. Swing and a miss. Got him with a curveball over the outer half. Ortiz K's, and two strikeouts and a scoreless first for Jake Bennett. He pitches around the error and leaves Ford at first base. Rochester fails to score in the top of the first. The WooSox coming up next on the WooSox Radio Network.
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1: One ball and no strikes, and Champlain now to the windup throws. Ward takes a little slider that catches the outside corner for strike one. One ball and one strike. Usak's in the red tops with white bottoms, black tops, gray pants for Rochester. Here's the 1-1 now, and Ward takes high with a slider, and it's two balls and one strike. Ward leads the International League in stolen bases with 22. Outfield room in left center, and the 2-1 pitch swung on and lined over the head of the third baseman Lipscomb and into left field for a hit. Ward turning at first, and he'll put on the brakes on a strong throw to second base by Christian Franklin. And Ward is aboard with a leadoff single here in the bottom of the first.
2: I mean, he has such a knack for his abilities and how to get on base. He doesn't take a full swing here by design. You can see he kind of checks up on the swing, a pitch up and out, and he just pushes it past the third baseman. Such a pro at getting bat to ball and getting on base is Braden Ward.
1: Well, because of his bunting ability, the third baseman has to play in. If he's playing back, he might catch that line drive.
2: You're playing his game, and now you're into it. Here's a pickoff over to first base, because he set the table here now for so many different things that Iggy Suarez as a manager can do.
1: It's a great way to put it. You're playing his game, especially once he gets on base. Here's Vinny Capra now. Champlain from the stretch. And a move to first. Ward was leaning, and they got him. Tagged out by Morales, and Ward is picked off by Champlain. So that erases the leadoff single, and Braden Ward always aggressive, leaning a little bit too much. Out number one in the first.
2: Yeah, I don't think he was ready for that second pickoff move because you only get two nowadays, and he went right back to it, did Champlain.
1: There's the first pitch now to Capra, and that is taken outside for ball one. Capra, 291 the average. Last night, Vinny went 1-for-4. He was 4-for-his-last-25 going into play last night over his last eight games. 1-0. Changeup taken high, and the count, two balls and no strikes. Chandler Champlain, he is 26 years old, already on his third organization. 2-0 to Capra. Here's the pitch. Vinny swings. It's a drive to right center field. Going back is Robert Hassel, nearing the Worcester wall and over the shoulder. He'll make the catch, stepping onto the track in front of that line scoreboard out there, and there's two away.
2: A good carry here for Capra. Got it up into the wind as well. Just didn't get enough of it. A 92-mile-an-hour fastball from Champlain. He was about to go into his bio, initially drafted by the New York Yankees.
1: He was a part of the trade that sent Andrew Benintendi to the Bronx that T.J. Sikkema, who was on the WooSox opening day roster, was also in. Here's Mikey Romero now taking strike one on a fastball, and it's 0-1. No score, bottom of the first. Romero batting 234, two homers, and 18 driven in. Left-handed hitter. Champlain works from the windup, and the right-hander's pitch. Mikey swings, it's a fly ball down the left field line, slicing toward foul ground and out of play. And quickly, 0-2. Champlain was released by the Royals earlier this spring. On March 23rd, the Nationals signed him 8 days later, and he actually began the year at AA Harrisburg, did not make an appearance. But he's pitched very well at AAA for the Red Wings. 0-2 to Romero. Here's the pitch. Mikey swings and pops it up foul out of play left side. He's 26 years old, 6'5", 220. Jay told you about the success he's had against the WooSox this year. It's a fastball, slider, curve, and a changeup. Not overpowering, right around 90 miles an hour with the heater. 0-2. Here's the pitch to Romero. And he swings, it's a ground ball on the left side. Kind of a cue shot. Seaver King, a step to his right, has it. And throws to first, just in time to get Romero. And that's it for the WooSox. In the bottom of the first, no runs, a hit, nobody left. We go to the second in a scoreless game on this Wednesday at Polar Park on the Worcester Red Sox Radio Network.
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4: Top of the second, a scoreless game here at Polar Park, and Andrew Pinckney leads off against Jake Bennett. Woo Sox baseball presented by AC Hotels. It's everything you need. First pitch to Andrew Pinckney, a right-handed hitter, is taken on the inside corner for strike one. No balls in one strike. 13 pitches for Bennett in the first with a couple of strikeouts. Pinckney, a right-handed hitter. The 0-1. Swinging a foul back to the screen. And the count, no balls and two strikes. 264 the average for Pinckney. Four homers, 28 RBIs. Can really fly. 0-2. Bennett out of the windup. The pitch is taken a little bit high. And it's one ball and two strikes. For Jake Bennett, it's the sinker, four-seam. Changeup is really good. Curve and a cutter. Here's his 1-2 pitch. And a changeup is taken in the dirt. Two balls and two strikes. Jay's got a little extra giddy-up on the fastball today, up around 95. He averages 93 with the four-seamer.
5: Good velocity there early on, leading to the two strikeouts that mixed in that slider to get the second K in the first.
4: 2-2, swinging a high fly ball hit deep to center. Eaton is going back, and he can only watch this one bang off the top of the hitter's eye. Andrew Pinckney with a long home run to straightaway center field, and Rochester has a 1-0 lead here in the top of the second.
5: A little two in the zone here. I mean, you love the fact that he throws strikes, but sometimes guys will be hunting that fastball. That's a smash to dead center field.
4: 448 feet, the estimated distance, 113 off the bat. That's the first home run Bennett's given up at AAA this year. And now here's Seaver King in his second AAA game. And he takes ball one outside, a sinker. Getting close to 96 from Bennett, 1-0. King 2-for-3 in his first AAA game yesterday, 1-0. Backdoor breaking ball snaps in for a strike, and they count one ball and one strike. So 1-0 Rochester here in the second. Here's the 1-1 now. King swings and misses at a sinker. One ball and two strikes. King at AA Harrisburg in 35 games was hitting .336. Nationals number 8 prospect according to MLB Pipeline. Here's the 1-2 now. Swing and a miss. Got him with the changeup. That was nasty. And Jake Bennett bounces back after the homer and picks up his third K for the first out here in the second.
5: Love the depth on this changeup. And the fastball previous was 96 miles an hour. So a little miffed that he gave up that home run to Pinckney for sure.
4: All Woo Sox strikeouts are presented to you by the Hanover Insurance Group. Here's Robert Hassel now, left-handed hitter, taking high for ball one. Hassel, 252, one of several position players for these Red Wings on the Nationals 40-man roster. 1-0. That's right down the middle with a sinker in 95, and they count one ball and one strike. Woosox outfield room in right center. Here's the 1-1 now. And Hassel takes a cutter outside to count two balls and one strike. Two teams over the last week plus that have been heading in opposite directions. Rochester has won 9 of 10. The Woosox have lost 6 of 8. 2-1. Swinging a line drive into left field. Coming on Ward toward the line. He's got to play it on the hop. It's a base hit for Hassel. So a home run, a strikeout, and now a single. Hassel's third hit of the series. And that'll bring Trey Lipscomb to the plate.
5: Yeah, this one's hard hit from Hassel off the arm of Bennett, and it felt like Ward was going to try to make a diving play on it, but recognized the speed off the bat, 99 miles per hour, and decided to just say, hey, let me play this and hold him to a base hit.
4: Here's Trey Lipscomb now, homered last night. Right-handed hitter, first pitch to him, is swung on and bounced foul into the Red Wings dugout third base side, and now back out into left field. No balls and one strike. Red Sox will be going for the sweep later today in Kansas City. 7-1 winners last night over the Royals. And that'll be Connelly early against former Red Sox Michael Wacha. No balls and one strike to Lipscomb. And the pitch from Jake Bennett. Long hold. Pitch clock winding down. Here it comes. Change up high and outside. One ball and one strike. One thing this Rochester team possesses, Jay, is great team athleticism and speed. Hassel can run. But they do not run a whole lot. Here's the 1-1 now. There goes Hassel. Good jump. Pitch taken for a strike and no chance for delay. The throw is very late, and Robert Hassel is into second base with his fifth steal of the year.
5: Yeah, to your point, 39th team steal and now 47 games for Rochester. To give you a perspective, the Woosox have 57 stolen bases.
4: Yeah, that's 17th in the league for Rochester. Here's the 1-2 now from Bennett with Hassel at second. Pitch is swung on and lined into right center. That's a base hit. Up to third goes Hassel. He's going to hold there as Eaton fires it back to the infield. It's a single for Trey Lipscomb. And here come the red-hot Red Wings. A run home already here in the second. And runners at the corners still just one out for the nine-hitter Philip Glasser.
5: Yeah, gets him on a changeup here. A little blue base hit to right center field.
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17: When it comes to the myriad reasons people don't get enough exercise, psychologist Diana Hill has heard them all. She's the author of a new book with a great title, I Know I Should Exercise, But. 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She told us that she encourages people she works with to shift from an either-or mindset to a both-and mindset. Hill herself uses time at her son's baseball game to walk around the field cheering him on instead of sitting on the sidelines. She also recommends setting up your space at home, at work, in the car to facilitate movement. So every night before I go to bed, I lay out my workout clothes next to my bathroom sink so they are waiting there for me as a good reminder. I'm Dr. Sanjay Gupta, helping you live a better life.
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0: he was, you know, making a calculated risk there to say, hey, there's no way that this takes the bounce that it did to go right to Franklin to make the out.
1: He's always aggressive. Here's Alan Castro. Snapped an 0 for 23 last night. He takes ball one high. One ball and no strikes. 1-0 Rochester here in the second. Castro, switch hitter, batting left. And the 1-0 pitch. Change up, cut on and miss. That's a good-looking delivery there from Champlain. And it's 1-1. Blue Sox over their last eight games have scored just 25 runs. Six of those came last night. Here's the 1-1 now. Swinging a bouncing ball, hit on the left side, a deep short, moving to his right. Up with it is King. Throw to first is too high. Takes Morales off the bag. I think Castro may have beaten that out anyway, and he's aboard with two outs. Here in the bottom of the second, King just a little bit too casual with them.
0: Yeah, this is really the second game for King at this level. I think he saw the spin on this ball. It was kind of cued off the bat of Castro. And King was shaded towards the second base bag. That might have been a ball for Lipscomb, the third baseman, who was playing way over on the left side of the infield. And King had to go to his right, then a little off balance, sailed the throw high to first.
1: It's an infield single for Castro. He's got good wheels. Off the bag at first. Here's Jason DeLay. Champlain throws, and DeLay takes a sinker on the inside corner for strike one. 247 the average for DeLay. Home run, 14 RBIs. He's really taken over the lion's share of the playing time behind the plate for the Woo Sox. Here's the 0-1 now from Champlain. And DeLay swings at the line drive, base hit to right center field. Castro around second. He's on his way to third. The throw's going to be cut off on the infield by King. It's a single for DeLay, and the Woo Sox have men at the corners with two outs here in the second for Matt Lloyd.
0: Real unfortunate now when you go back to how this inning started with a single being thrown out at second base for Nate Eaton. But now you're starting to bounce something here. Good wood for the Woo Sox. Bottom of the order. I mean, Lloyd has not lived up to his standards so far this season, but you know he's got power.
1: Only 11 games in is Lloyd. Left-handed stick. Woo Sox down 1-0. First pitch from Champlain is outside, ball one. Lloyd was on the injured list when the Woo Sox went to Rochester a few weeks ago, so he did not face Champlain. Dealt with a hamstring strain. Here's the 1-0 now. And Lloyd takes a curve high, and the count, two balls and no strikes. 1-0 Rochester. Woo Sox looking for an answer here in the bottom of the second. Infield a step to pull. Light breeze blows out toward right center. And here's the 2-0 now from Champlain. Lloyd had a notion, holds up, and takes a high strike with a slider, and it's 2-1. These two did face off against each other, however, in the Texas League. Champlain with Northwest Arkansas and Lloyd with Springfield, and Lloyd went 1-for-2. Here's the 2-1. Swing and a miss on a fastball, 91. Two balls and two strikes. And now, of course, Jay Burnham. If they were both in college, they would have faced off against each other in conference because Lloyd went to Indiana and Champlain went to USC. Yeah. And naturally, those two play in the same conference.
0: Same league.
1: Two balls, two strikes. Castro at third, DeLay at first. One out in the second, or two outs rather in the second. And the pitch to Lloyd is swung on, a foul tip, hung on to by Ford. A changeup had him out front. He's down on strikes, and the inning is over. Woo Sox get three hits in the second, but cannot score. They leave men at the corners, and we go to the third from Polar Park. It's 1-0 Rochester on the Worcester Red Sox Radio Network.
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1: Top of the third from Polar Park, WooSox trail 1-0. Jake Bennett will go back to work against the top of the Red Wings lineup. And here to tell you about it is Jay Burnham.
0: All right, Alex Jensen, thanks so much. WooSox with four hits, nothing to show for it. And as we're yapping over here on the radio side, Red Sox Hall of Famer, longtime voice of the Boston Red Sox, Ford Frick Award winner, Joe Castiglione is joining the TV booth.
1: Legend.
0: Threw out a first pitch today. Joe, can you believe it? Top of the order for Rochester. Here's Franklin to start things off. And the lefty Bennett throws, and it's a changeup that grabs the bottom of the zone for strike one. One run on three hits, no errors for the Red Wings, no runs on four hits, and an error for the Worcester Red Sox. Bennett into the wind of the 0-1 pitch is a strike right there. And quickly, nothing in two on Christian Franklin. 0-for-1 today with a strikeout. One of three strikeouts so far for Bennett. True to form, has not walked anybody, and has given up just the home run in the 0-2 pitch. Swing and a miss, got him on the curveball, and Bennett makes quick work of Christian Franklin yet again. One gone here in the top of the third inning.
1: All right, good morning, good afternoon, and good night. After Franklin already seen him once, Bennett kind of changed up the sequence on him. I think he was looking for the changeup, got the breaking ball.
0: So he makes quick work of Franklin, and now here's Harry Ford. Reached on an error back in the first inning. Lefty out of Oklahoma into the wind and pumps in a 94-mile-an-hour fastball for strike one on Ford. Well, the Nationals, they're optimistic about the young talent they've got coming through. 0-1 pitch, chopped foul at the plate. They count nothing in two. It's been silent since they won that World Series. What was that, 2019?
1: That's right, just before the pandemic.
0: And then it's been rebuilding mode ever since for Washington. Well, saw this stat today. They lead the major leagues in runs scored. Well, the problem is they are at the top of runs allowed as well, but working their way back to 500. Two strikes on Harry Ford in the 0-2 pitch. Hit on the ground softly to the left side. Up with it at short is Capra. Throw over to first. It's bounced in and then out of the glove of the first baseman, Lloyd. The throw was short, but it hopped into the mid of Lloyd, and he could not squeeze it. Second error of the day for the WooSox, both allowing Ford to reach. This does so here with one out in the third.
1: That's going to be a tough error on Capra, who's trying to use the ground. You know, the WooSox lately, Jay, have been very good defensively. Last 24 games are actually first in the league in fielding percentage.
0: Well, not today, kiddo. Here's Morales with a runner on, and the pitch to Morales. Hefty swing and a miss for strike one. So two errors have allowed Ford to reach, one in the first and then one here in the third. Morales 0-for-1 today with a fly out to right field. Big day yesterday here in the 7-6 win for Rochester. 0-1 pitch, foul tipped at the plate. And they count nothing in two on the changeup. You see that goofy play yesterday for the Nats? James Wood had that inside the park grand slam. Only a handful of times that's been done in Major League Baseball history. Here's the 0-2 pitch. Swing and a foul tip. Oh, man. Morales, no, he missed it all. He swung and missed, and DeLay couldn't hang on. And they call strike three. thought it was foul tips. They'll get Morales as he goes down on a curveball.
1: All soft stuff to Morales. Boy, that's impressive to get him on three pitches the way he's going right now.
0: I just swung right through it. DeLay just didn't hang on to it. That's why I thought it was foul tips. Now here's Ortiz, a left-handed hitter with two outs and a runner on. 1-0 Rochester, top of the third inning. And the pitch from Bennett is inside for ball one.
1: That's a great point about the Nationals. I mean, you've got guys that you can build around, right? And James Wood and Dylan Cruz, who just got there. C.J. Abrams is having a really good year.
0: They got kind of a fun youth movement going on. Ortiz at the dish, and the 1-0 pitch is a little bit low for ball two. Now, Cruz, this one's got to be challenged, I believe. And it is indeed a strike. So the call overturned. The Woo Sox will keep both of their challenges. And a ball and a strike on Ortiz. Runner on, two gone, top of the third inning in the 1-1 pitch. Slammed foul down the left field side, out of play. Cruz hasn't had a lot of success. Been up last couple of years. He was, what, the number two overall pick?
1: That's right.
0: In the draft a couple of years ago.
1: Golden Spikes winner.
0: But still a lot of promise.
1: But they really like Brady House at third base, too.
0: One ball, two strikes on Ortiz. 1-0 Rochester batting in the top of the third inning. Runner gets a lead over at first. Long hold for Bennett in the pitch. Swing and a miss. He got him on the curveball. Oh, a dastardly pitch from Bennett. And he strikes out the side. Six Ks in all through three for Bennett. We go to the home half of the third. Rochester 1, Woo Sox none on the Worcester Red Sox radio network.
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12: When it comes to the myriad reasons people don't get enough exercise, psychologist Diana Hill has heard them all. She's the author of a new book with a great title, I Know I Should Exercise, But. On a recent episode of my podcast, Chasing Life, Hill told me the number one reason people don't exercise is because they don't feel like they have enough time. She told us that she encourages people she works with to shift from an either-or mindset to a both-and mindset. Hill herself uses time at her son's baseball game to walk around the field cheering him on instead of sitting on the sidelines. She also recommends setting up your space at home, at work, in the car to facilitate movement. So every night before I go to bed, I lay out my workout clothes next to my bathroom sink so they are waiting there for me as a good reminder. I'm Dr. Sanjay Gupta, helping you live a better life.
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0: Champlain, spelled C-H-A-M-P-L-A-I-N. Is that like the lake? Same spelling?
1: I think so.
0: All right.
1: You been there?
0: Like the lake. Oh, it's gorgeous. 3-2 pitch. Fouled right back, and Ward is filling up this at-bat. He'll see an eighth pitch. That'd be a good family getaway for you guys if you're...
1: You know, we went last fall.
0: Oh, you did?
1: Gorgeous,
0: oh,
1: yeah. Burlington, Vermont.
0: Oh, yeah.
1: Some good breweries up there, Jeff.
0: You don't need to tell me. We'll start, let's see, Zero Gravity is one. That's a good one. The Alchemist on your way up there. 3-2 pitch popped up into shallow center field. Long one for Pickney. And the left fielder Franklin coming in, and he'll cut over to make the catch. And there are two gone. Foam Brewing is another one I'm thinking of off the top of my head. An abundance of breweries.
1: Yes, we did do Zero Gravity.
0: Okay, good. All right.
1: That's a good spot.
0: Pilsner's top notch. Of course, can't compete with the Worm Town here in Worcester.
1: Right.
0: But mix it up every once in a while. Two outs, nobody on. Here's Vinny Capra from the right-hand side. Champlain, a long look in with his catcher Ford. Hanging on. Two to get the, get the shot off, the pitch off, and he deals a strike. So Capra just begrudgingly taking that pitch after Champlain took the entirety of the pitch clock at the buzzer. But now the 0-1. Fastball just outside, a ball and a strike on Capra. 0-for-1 today with a fly out to right field. Blue Sox came back from Buffalo. Off day on Monday, opened up this series yesterday. 1-1 pitch to Capra. Swung on and hit high in the air out to right field. Medium depth, and chasing it back is Hassel. He's in front of the track. He makes the catch. And the WuSox go down in order. 1-2-3. Three flyouts. And the first time today, Worcester doesn't have anybody reach base safely. We're through three in game two. 1-0 Rochester on the WuSox Radio Network.
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5: Back to more WuSox baseball.
0: Well, 1-0 is our score. Rochester in the lead. We head to the top of the fourth inning. Thanks for joining us here today. Jay Burnham, Alex Jensen, Keith Steven back in the radio booth at the station. Andrew Pickney will lead things off here at the top of the fourth inning with a home run back in the second. The only scoring in this one so far. One run on three hits, no errors for Rochester. No runs, four hits, a couple of errors for the WuSox. 47 pitches thrown for the left-hander Jake Bennett. Here's number 48. And he goes off speed on a curveball, missing wide for ball one. Now the 1-0 offering is a touch low. Ball two to Pinckney, who had the home run. Bennett's looked good so far. He struck out six Now he grabs the bottom of the zone with a fastball at 94 miles an hour. We've got day baseball. Check that. Morning baseball tomorrow. 2-1 pitch. Waved at and missed. Oh, Pinckney really kicking himself on that one. Went after an 82 mile an hour changeup. And the count evens at 2 balls and 2 strikes. 11:05. We'll be on air during the 10 o'clock hour for WuSox in Rochester. And an AbbVie STEM day tomorrow. 2-2 pitch. Waved at and missed. Strike three in the dirt. Picked up by the catcher. Delay. And he'll throw down to first to complete the strikeout. Three consecutive Ks. 7 in all for Bennett. Now there's one away to start the top of the fourth inning.
6: A 7 strikeouts matches a season high for any WuSox pitcher in one game. He's thrown the curveball much more tonight, Jay, than he has this season. He's used it 31% of the time.
0: Yeah, really? I mean, wouldn't classify him as a strikeout pitcher. Here's the fastball off the end of the bat of Seaver King, and he floats it into right field for a base hit. So King is on. On a one-out base knock the other way. Bennett struck out 5 against Syracuse back on March 27th in his first start of the season, but yeah, think of him more as a pitch-to-contact ground ball guy. And you're right, I think he's used that off-speed stuff today to really generate swing-and-miss material. Robert Hassel, the third, will now stand in. He's got a base hit today. Both teams with 4 hits. Infield to look for 2 behind Bennett. And a 1-0 Rochester lead. The runner goes to second. Here's the pitch. It's low. Throw down to second by Delay. Is a touch late on a head-first slide by Seaver King. He picks up the stolen base. His first at the AAA level. Second stolen base of the day for the Rochester Red Wings. Seaver King. An elite name in its own right. Gets the steal. Takes away the double play ball. Pitch was low to Hassel. So now here comes 1-0. And that one's down as well for ball two. So we got the day game tomorrow. And then Friday, Unibank Fireworks. It's Star Wars night. Deaf and hard of hearing awareness night as well. And Friday, 6 o'clock start time there. 2-0 from Bennett. And he's upstairs, ball three. Fireworks show on Friday, set to the music of Star Wars. Bennett behind in the count, 3 balls and no strikes. A look back at second. And the pitch. Strike on the outside edge at 93 miles an hour. So he never gives in. Falls behind to the count, but knows he can come back in an at-bat. Hassel from the left-hand side, the lefty Bennett with a 3-1. Strike two called at the knees, and Hassel's going to challenge this. He thinks it's ball four. So all eyes turn to the video board and the ABS challenge. And that was a strike fully inside the strike zone square and then some.
6: Now that was not a good challenge by Hassel.
0: So Rochester loses one of their two challenges. And Bennett has an opportunity here to put him away. Hassel, 252 on the year, 7 doubles. A look back at second in the 3-2 pitch. Strike three called. Ring him up on a curveball that grabs the inside corner. Bennett comes back from down 3-0 and punches out his 8th man of the game. 2 gone here in the 4th.
6: One off a career high now for Bennett. Man, of his 8 strikeouts, 6 have come on the curve.
0: He's hit 9 3 times in his career. Pitch number 60 for Bennett. Little weak ground ball past the mound towards short. Capra on the move, has it, throws over to first, and he's able to get Lipscomb for the final out. So no runs on a hit, a stolen base, and a man left on. We go to the bottom of the 4th inning. Thus far, it's Rochester 1 and the WuSox none on the WuSox Radio Network.
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0: How about 8 strikeouts so far for the Woo Sox left-hander Jake Bennett? Strikeouts presented by the Hanover Insurance Group. Worcester will try to provide Bennett with some offensive support. Trailing 1-0, it'll be Mikey Romero, Nate Eaton, and Anthony Siegler do up in the bottom half of the fourth inning. Both teams with 4 hits so far. Romero will take wide for ball one from Champlain. The Woo Sox on the year, 23-21. They've been decent in terms of hitting. They've been more towards the top of the table and pitching. A strike pumped into Romero. Ball and a strike on Mikey Romero. Still looking to get the power going. 232 on the year. 2 home runs, 18 runs batted in for the left-handed hitting slugger. Champlain puts the glove in front of his face, turns and fires the 1-1. Waved at and missed. Chased a fastball off the plate. On the count, nothing in two. Talking about the Red Sox no longer in last place in the American League East. That was a scuffling Baltimore team. 2-strike pitch bounced. What was it, 3 years ago? Baltimore brought up all those young players, new ownership. Everyone thought they were going to be a team. What's the term they use? The window was wide open for their success stretch.
6: Wide open.
0: Oh, man. Oh, they have fallen. 2-2. Popped foul back and out of play. And well, still have those players, I mean.
6: Right.
0: Rutschman's had a decent year this season.
6: Gunnar Henderson's really struggled.
0: Yeah.
6: So is Pete Alonso, really, by his standards.
0: Jackson Holliday. 2-2 again to Romero. Popped up out to straightaway center. Pinckney coming in. Pinckney underneath will make the catch. One gone in the bottom of the fourth inning.
6: Yeah, Pete Alonso,
0: how hard it is, right?
6: 100%. Pete Alonso's got a 744 OPS, which is respectable, but not what you signed him for. Gunnar Henderson, 220 on the year, 687 OPS, 271 on base.
0: About Colton Cowser.
6: Colton Cowser,
0: Mayo,
6: 186.
0: They traded him, right?
6: Yeah. Mayo, 183.
0: One at Mayo. Who's the guy they traded to Miami? There's Eaton, and Eaton takes inside ball. Well, one of their young players,
6: Kyle Stowers,
0: for Trevor Rogers, yep, who's been an ace at times. Jordan Westberg just announced he's going to have Tommy John surgery. Same with Jose Berrios for the Blue Jays. There's a fly ball out beyond first base. Morales will wave the right hand to say, I've got it, and he puts it away for out number two. But I think what these teams do now is they try to build this young core and then think they can pluck some free agents and fill and backfill. and it just doesn't always work in the trajectory that you want it to work in.
6: I just kind of felt like the Orioles in particular had a chance to trade some of these many young position players they had and get some pitching. That's been their problem.
0: Without a doubt. A lot of injuries on that pitching staff. As Anthony Siegler now with two outs and nobody on, he swings and fouls the first pitch back for strike one. Anyway, they're in last place now.
6: I think it's a cautionary tale too, Jay, in don't fall in love with your prospects.
0: Well, and don't assume that everybody's going to get 25% better each year just because they're young. Especially in that division. Man, that's a grind. Here's the 0-1. There's a strike on the inside corner. Of course, the Orioles have been without their designated closer for the last month. But injuries are part of the game. And that's where the depth and these teams here at AAA come into play significantly to be able to call guys up and fill in to keep you competitive. Here's the 0-2 pitch. Siegler hits it on the ground. Two hops to the second baseman with a backhand pick, Glasser. And he throws out Siegler to retire the side. Wusox down in order. That is seven in a row retired by the starting pitcher, Chandler Champlain. We go to the top of the fifth. Alex Jensen back with you on the play-by-play when we come back. 1-0 Rochester on the Wusox Radio Network.
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6: Top of the fifth here at Polar Park. 1-0 Rochester on this Wednesday in the Canal District. Jake Bennett will go back to work. He has thrown 60 pitches. He has punched out 8 in 4 innings. And he's got 9-1-2 here in the Red Wings lineup as Philip Glasser digs in on the left side. And a big lefty out of the windup delivers. Glasser swings. It's a line drive fair down the third base line. This one hits off the tarp. Glasser hits the bag at first. He's going to second. The throw from Ward and just a little bit offline. And Glasser is in with a double. Almost a carbon copy of the ball that Eaton hit back in the second inning. But the throw from Braden Ward took Max Ferguson to the infield side and he could not apply the tag. They would have had him.
0: Yeah, I guess the difference is this ball wasn't hit as hard as the Nate Eaton ball. And so it doesn't come off the bag as firmly off the tarp out to left field. And also quickly out of the left-hand batter's box there, Glasser. But despite all that, he almost had another guy thrown out on the bases.
6: That would have been
0: very tight.
6: That would have been 4. Top of the lineup now. Here's Christian Franklin. Right-handed hitter. First pitch swung on, grounded to deep short. Moving to his right, it's bobbled by Capra, and he'll have no play. I think that's going to be a base hit for Franklin. A deep short would have been tough to get him at first with his speed, but it hit the heel of Capra's glove and dropped straight down, and Rochester has been in first and second. Nobody out here in the fifth, and the heart of their lineup is coming up.
0: Well, this would be unfortunate if Bennett can't go 5 in this game. Obviously, you're looking at his pitch count. He's coming off a 70-pitch performance on Thursday in Buffalo. Would love to see him get a ground ball here, pick up a couple of quick outs.
6: That's going to be a base hit for Franklin as Harry Ford digs in and takes down and in for ball one.
0: But, I mean, to work around 8 strikeouts and 3 errors and only have a pitch count of 62. That's pretty impressive at this point of the game.
6: Ford has reached on an error each time. Right-handed hitter. Here's the pitch. Swinging a fly ball hit to right center field. Eaton drifting back toward the gap, stepping on the warning track, and he did not make the play. It bounced on the warning track as he approached the wall, and everybody moves up 90 feet, and the bases are loaded with nobody out, and the red-hot Yohani Morales is coming up.
0: Partner, I got to give you credit. You must have eagle eyes, because I thought this was caught going back for Eaton to his left, and he had the glove on it, appeared. And so now you've got an infield base hit and a ball that just kept carrying, must have caught up in that wind in right center field. Eaton went back, yeah, just reached out on the warning track in front of the wall, and I think it tipped off the fingers of his glove and onto the warning track.
6: Lots to negotiate out there, getting close to the wall. That should be a hit for Ford. So now the guy you don't want to face in this situation is up. Yohani Morales is 0 for 2. He's been red hot. First pitch is taking a strike on the outside corner with a sinker. And it's 0-1.
0: Yeah, this is where you test the mettle of a guy that you feel has potential to be a mid-rotation pitcher at the big league level. This is not an easy spot to be in.
6: Three hits to start the fifth. The 0-1 pitch. Morales swinging a foul tip off the mask of delay and back to the screen. And the count nothing and two. Action begins in the WooSox bullpen. Kyle Keller, the right-hander, has begun to throw. 1-0 Rochester. Bases loaded, nobody out, in an 0-2 count to Yohani Morales here in the fifth. Morales fell a triple short of the cycle last night. All three hits coming to right center. WooSox play the middle infield back. They're halfway at the corners. 0-2 the count. Bennett throws, and Morales swings and misses. He waves at a curveball, and he's down on strikes for a career-high tying 9th strikeout for Jake Bennett.
0: I mean, this is such a huge, gutsy appearance against one of the best hitters in the league. Not even able to advance anybody, and now a ground ball gets you out of this entirely.
6: Here's left-handed hitting of Bimelec Ortiz. First pitch swung on, fouled back to the screen for strike one. This guy has excellent power, Jay, but he swings and misses quite a bit. He's punched out twice today.
0: And you don't want to have to strike out your way out of this, but it's possible considering, yeah, you've been able to get that swing and miss, and a lot of it on the curveball and on the changeup today for Bennett.
6: 7 strikeouts on the curve.

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1: That corner called a strike, and now it's 0-2. Glasser doubled. He's at third. Franklin singled. He's at second. Ford singled. He's at first. Two outs here in the fifth, and the 0-2 to Pinckney. Bennett throws, and Pinckney swings and misses. Down he goes. Bases loaded, nobody out. Nine pitches needed for Jake Bennett to strike out the side and avert damage in the fifth. He's got a career-high 11 punch-outs tonight against his former organization. We'll see if that swings the momentum here tonight at Polar Park after 4.5, 1-0 Rochester on the Worcester Red Sox Radio Network.
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5: Worcester Red Sox baseball plays here. Let's get back to the game.
1: Bottom of the fifth from Polar Park after Jake Bennett danced out of a bases loaded nobody out situation. The Blue Sox will try and harness the momentum here. Down 1-0, and Alan Castro will lead it off against Chandler Champlain. It's Castro, DeLay, and Lloyd against this righty, who has retired 7 in a row. Castro batting from the left side. Champlain has thrown 55 pitches, and number 56 is a curve that's taken for strike one. Castro, an infield single in the second. Infield playing to pull. King, the shortstop, up the middle. And Champlain from the windup is 0-1 pitch. High and outside with the fastball. 1-1. You know, JP for Champlain, or pardon me, JP. JP's the guy to your left.
6: I mean, one guy was the GM in the big leagues. The other guy.
1: One guy's the voice
6: owns a teardrop camper.
1: One pitch is popped up straight back. Back for a look comes Harry Ford, and he's out of room. It's into the seats. 1-2. I was going to say, Jay Burnham, JB, that Chandler Champlain, it's not overpowering, but man, he really mixes his pitches well and kind of keeps you guessing.
6: Yeah, it's kind of a savvy signing for the Nationals, a guy that's been around that knows how to throw strikes, mixes it up, and he's been great this year. I mean, two of his four wins have already come against the Woo Sox.
1: He throws a ton of strikes, the Champlain. Lowest walk per nine in the league. Here's the 1-2 to Castro. And that is taken high. Two balls and two strikes.
6: Yeah. Lets him stay in games.
1: Yep.
6: You know, I mean, that's why he's able to pitch, coming off a 7-inning effort against Lehigh Valley on Friday.
1: 2-2. Pitch to Castro. Breaking ball inside. Three balls and two strikes. It's kind of an interesting matchup when you look at the Woo Sox, who are second in the league in walks. 249 this year. 3-2. Castro leading off the fifth.

0: 1-0 Rochester. Pitch. Swinging a ground ball on the left side. Moving to his left. Picked up by Lipscomb in the shift. Third to first. One away. There you go. I mean, a 3-2 slider. Here it is. Hit it. Use your defense. 9-1, as they say.
1: Is that what they say?
0: That is what they say. Here's Jason DeLay, who singled to right center in his first at-bat, one of four Woo Sox hits. Three of them came in the second, but the Woo Sox could not score. Right on right, first pitch. Swinging a ground ball hit to short. Routine. Handling the hop is Seaver King. On to first he goes. And quickly two outs here in the fifth inning. Eight straight, sat down by Champlain. Make it nine. So now Matt Lloyd. Filtered sunshine. Streaks in deep right center and center field. Approaching sunset here in the heart of the Commonwealth. Here's Lloyd. Pitch from Champlain. Around a bunt. Pulls back and takes ball one. One ball and no strikes. Just a gorgeous night. Another rain shower coming through about 2.5 hours before first pitch. Tarp came onto the field and then came back off in about 5 minutes. 1-0. Lloyd swings. It's a high fly ball deep to right. Hassel going back, turning around, and it's out of here. Matt Lloyd has tied this game at one. A solo home run on top of the Worcester wall. His second with the Woo Sox, and it's 1-1 here in the fifth inning.
2: How big for Lloyd? We're talking about it. Didn't start the season active, was injured just his 12th game of the season. You said it, number two, he got a breaking ball, went down to get it. And ain't no doubt about that one. Long gone for Lloyd.
0: All right, just kind of a cursory glance there for Robert Hassel, 430 feet.
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26: You know, I watched a video the other day about kids getting landlines at home. We haven't had a landline in my house in I can't even tell you how long. But seeing these parents about my age being teleported back to their own childhoods, a simpler time before screens, was really powerful. And as for the kids, they sat and had conversations with their grandparents without multitasking or being distracted by a screen. I thought this was a great way to have kids stay in touch with family members and friends without getting sucked into the smartphone era too young. Of course, you need other people close by to hop on board as well if this is something that's going to work. Perhaps most important, I realized, these relics can be a great conversation starter with your children. You can talk about what it really means to be connected in this day and age. Things have changed a lot. I'm Dr. Sanjay Gupta, helping you live a better life.

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0: hit by Lipscomb that hit the top of the wall last night, and then Seaver King was out at third base on that throw by Eaton.
1: Tremendous throw by Eaton. Now, with the bases empty, here's the number nine hitter, Glasser. He takes a strike on the outside edge. Two runs on eight hits, no errors for Rochester. One run, five hits, and two errors for the Woo Sox. Keller throws, line drive, base hit, right field. So a triple by Seaver King, who hit in every game, rather got on base in every game down at AA Harrisburg in the Eastern League. Made his AAA debut here yesterday, went 2 for 3, and today on twice and scoring. Ninth hit overall for Rochester. Back to the top of the order, here's Christian Franklin. And Keller throws, fastball swung on a miss. Good heater from Kyle Keller, 4 seasons playing in Japan. 2 with Yomiuri, 2 with Hanshin. The Tigers had a sub 2.5 ERA in 4 years of the Nippon Professional League. 0-1 pitch in the dirt for a ball and a strike. A run that, well, critics here in the booth are saying should not have counted. A strong throw from Nate Eaton. Look, Castro misplayed that ball on right, though.
0: He did.
1: And then slipped and fell on his tuchus and was waiting for Eaton to bail him out. Here's the 1-1, swing and a miss on a fastball upstairs, strike two. I mean, you got to get up and play the ball. And it looked like Castro took a long time to get his feet underneath him, so Eaton had to come all the way from center to right center field to pick up the carom off the wall and throw a bullet to third base. Clemente-esque. Runner on in the 1-2 pitch. Line drive into center field, a base hit. Hitting second is Glasser. He'll stop right there. Franklin is aboard. And the inning will continue for Rochester. Second hit of the day for Christian Franklin.
0: I don't think this curveball was where Keller wanted it. It was down, but it was in the middle of the plate. And too much plate for a 1-2 pitch.
1: Woo Sox getting their run on a home run from Matt Lloyd, presented by Diamond Auto Group, the exclusive car dealership and manufacturer of the Worcester Red Sox. 2 on and 2 gone, 1 run in. Now Keller will step off the rubber and look back to second. Harry Ford at the dish. He's reached 3 times, twice via the error. 10 hits in all for Rochester. You wouldn't know it the way Jake Bennett pitched today. 11 Ks for Bennett. And a no decision, offering his low to Harry Ford as he takes down and away for ball one. Kyle Keller initially selected in the 18th round in 2015 out of southeastern Louisiana. Looks back at second, fires a strike on the inside edge. 2-1 Rochester on a sacrifice fly by Trey Lipscomb. Chester getting right back on top. 1-0 pitch upstairs, ball two. Woo Sox bullpen at times last week, they were able to string together quite a few zeros. Really some heavy lifting with a lot of TBDs in the starting rotation. 2-1 pitches again high, ball three.
0: Well, you do not want to face Yohani Morales with the bases loaded again. You've dodged that bullet once. You do not want to test it again. So you've got to get after Harry Ford right here.
1: Do not want to roll the dice in that scenario once more. 3 balls and a strike in the pitch. Swing and a miss. He swung at ball four. Fastball in on the hands. Came out of his shoes and the count runs full on Harry Ford. 2-0-2 on the season for Ford. 1 home run, 4 doubles. Payoff pitch on its way. Long hold. Look back at second. Here it is. Swing and a miss. He got him at 95. A huge K for Keller. And that'll retire the side. Rochester gets one, however, on 3 hits, and they'll strand two. We go to the bottom of the 6th inning. Red Wings back up 2-1 on the Woo Sox Radio Network.
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1: 2-1 Rochester in the lead. We go to the home half of the sixth inning. Thanks for joining us here tonight. Woo Sox trailing, albeit having some opportunities, getting their one run on a home run from Matt Lloyd. Braden Ward will lead things off top of the order, followed by Vinny Capra and Mikey Romero. 65 pitches thrown by Champlain. 26-year-old right-hander. Started his career with the New York Yankees, a ninth-round selection back in 2021. As Alex mentioned, traded from the Yankees to Kansas City in the Andrew Benintendi deal. There's Ward, who takes a strike at the knees. They got nothing in one. Ward with a base hit back in the first inning, but was picked off. Blue Sox have had a pair taken off the bases so far today. And a good mix and a lot of strikes today for Champlain. Next one upstairs, a ball and a strike. 65 pitches, 42 for strikes. Now Bennett, I mean, this is a perfect matchup. Bennett, 73 pitches today, 56 for strikes. Two guys who are around the zone. 1-1 pitch, chop foul.
0: There's not been a walk yet in this game.
1: Old broadcaster's jinx.
0: Trying to start something for the Woo Sox.
1: Ward to be a guy you certainly want to see get on, although he was picked off back in the first inning. Such a pleasant evening here at Polar Park. Little dribbler out in front of the plate. Tough to get for Ford. Picks it up, throws down to first in time to get Braden Ward. I mean, Ward was thinking single right out of the chute. As he saw that swinging bunt get scooped up by Ford and the leadoff man retired. 2-3 on the putout here to start the sixth inning.
0: It's good play by Harry Ford. Everything's got to be perfect there with Ward's speed and made it look easy.
1: Yeah, really no wasted motion, and you can't fumble the baseball if you do. Ward is aboard, and that actually got further away from the catcher than it initially looked like. It got past the dirt area and onto the infield grass. Now here's Vinny Capra with the bases empty. Woo Sox do have action in the bullpen. Eduardo Rivera warming up. And Capra jammed on this one, sends it in the air to third, where Lipscomb is awaiting. And one pitch, two outs for Capra. But sawed off on the hands. And Champlain trying to cruise through six innings. We'll now deal with Mikey Romero. Well, here comes Matt Lecroy out of the dugout. I don't know if they've reached the limit here for Champlain, but I guess they have. So he's going to depart this game with 65 pitches thrown. Now, he threw 91 in his last outing on Friday. So something might be in the works here for the Nationals, or they're taking some precautionary steps. But with two outs and nobody on, and sailing right along through the sixth inning, Champlain is out of the game. And the Red Wings will make a call to the bullpen. We'll step aside. Call to the bullpen for Rochester back in a moment on the WooSox Radio Network.
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1: Well, the WooSox are gifted something here in the bottom of the sixth inning. Champlain, who's been nearly unhittable for now three starts against the WooSox, taken out a bit early. With 5 2/3 under his belt, 5 hits, 1 run, 1 strikeout, 65 pitches, and a big league rehabber, Cole Henry, will take over his second appearance at the AAA level this season. Made 7 appearances in the big leagues with Washington this year. Was placed on the IL back in April with a rotator cuff strain. So now trying to make his way back. And he'll face Mikey Romero with the bases empty, and the pitch is a bit high. For ball one. So Henry, the new right-hander, 7 games in the major leagues, a 6.43 ERA this year, appeared in 57 games out of the bullpen last year for the Nats, and a much better 4.27 earned run average. 1-0, swing and a miss on a cutter in on the hands of Romero. April 13th, placed on the IL with right rotator cuff strain. Nearing his return, and the 1-1 pitch fouled off for strike two. But a job well done today for Champlain. And he stands in line to get the win if the WooSox can't do something against this Rochester bullpen. Still plenty of time. 2 outs, nobody on. Bottom of the sixth inning. 2 strikes on the hitter, Romero. And he chases a fastball upstairs for strike three. So Henry comes on, does the job, and the WooSox go down in order in the sixth. We go to the seventh, 2-1 Rochester on the WooSox Radio Network.
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1: Well, we head to the top of the seventh inning. Rochester 2, Worcester 1. And the WooSox will go back into the bullpen. Third pitcher utilized today will be the very efficient Eduardo Rivera. He made his major league debut in the game for the Red Sox three and a third. Did not allow a run. Allowed just one hit in his big, big debut. That was back on April 22nd. He comes on after two appearances up in Buffalo of scoreless work, a multi-inning effort last week in both occasions. He'll face the number three hitter, Morales, and deals a strike on the inside corner. And man, Rivera, this has been a find for the Red Sox. 2.13 ERA. This is his sixth appearance here at the AAA level. The 0-1 pitch dribbled foul behind the plate. Start of the year, a couple of the outings down at AA Portland. Through 10 innings, allowed one run, and then has carried that over here to his time at AAA and all the way to the big leagues. Lefty out of the pen facing Morales. He struck out a couple of times, and the pitch is dribbled again off the foot of Morales. He's hampered now as he hobbles up the first baseline. Count stays nothing and two. I'm thinking about some of the best performances for a pitcher we've seen here in the short WuSox history. And Jake Bennett's 11 strikeouts today, up there amongst some of the best.
0: In terms of strikeouts, it's as good as any performance the WuSox have had in their five-plus years.
1: Two strikes on the hitter, Morales. And the lefty, Rivera, throws high for ball one. Getting word from our esteemed historian, Bill Wanless, remembering the other 11 strikeout performances. It's a franchise-tying number for Bennett today. Jason Alexander did it a couple of years ago. 1-2 pitch. Swinging a high fly ball out to center field. Eaton drifting back to his right. Has plenty of room. Will make the catch. And Morales has been neutralized today. He's 0 for 4. One away to start the seventh inning. I think what's impressive with Bennett is the fact that, well, he didn't walk anybody. And he didn't get great defense behind him today. And when the chips were on the table, the bases were loaded, nobody out in the fifth inning, he K'd the heart of the order to keep it a 1-1 game. Ortiz swings and skies this one on the infield to the pitcher, Rivera, on the third base side. He calls off everybody and makes the catch, the rare F1 in your scorebook. Two gone here in the top of the seventh inning. And how about we get a word in on how good Eduardo Rivera has been, and what an addition he's been to the Red Sox organization.
0: Hard to believe that he was just out there. He released by the A's.
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19: A better life with Dr. Sanjay Gupta.
20: So-called super-agers, they are an enviable segment of the population.
11: people who are older than 80, whose brains function like someone a fraction of their age. It's true, a lot of these people have genetics on their side, but more and more research is bearing out the idea that people who practice good brain health also slow their cognitive decline. Dr. Richard Isaacson, a pioneer in the Alzheimer's space, told us that, quote, his studies have found lifestyle changes including diet, exercise, reducing stress and optimizing sleep, along with managing vascular risk factors with certain medications, can actually help grow brain areas and also reduce telltale signs of Alzheimer's, such as tau tangles and amyloid plaques. What else helps? Staying social, surrounding yourself with family and friends, and maybe even volunteering for a real sense of purpose. I'm Dr. Sanjay Gupta, helping you live a better life.
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3: Oh, man. They added a Mid-American Conference bowl game just outside San Juan this year. Fingers crossed, buddy. Prayers, maybe. 1-2 pitch down and away for ball two.
4: When was the last time UMass played in a bowl game?
3: Like 1956, the Boardwalk Bowl. The modern era, it has not happened. Nor has it been close, but it's a new world of college athletics. Just ask any of these guys coming out of school. 2-2 pitch, inside ball three. All depends how much money you got now.
4: That's right.
3: Well, this could get out of hand. For Rivera, if he's not able to get Hassel, singled and struck out twice today. Two runners on, two gone, top of the seventh inning, and a 2-1 Rochester lead. 3-2 pitch, hit on the ground, Shoppe to short. Capra has it, settles and throws the first, and Lloyd keeps his foot on the bag on the throw to the outside. The outfield side of first base will retire the side. 6-3 on the put out, no runs, a couple left on, but it's stretch time from Polar Park. Rochester 2, Worcester 1 on the Roosides Radio Network.
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3: Two to one is our score. Rochester in the lead. Woosocks coming to the plate in the bottom of the seventh inning. Nate Eaton, Anthony Siegler, and Alan Castro. Two up here. This inning will give you the Woosocks Rewards promo code of the game. It's coming up. Albanian Heritage Night today. Give you a hint at what it's going to be. Nate Eaton at the plate. And he takes a strike on the outside corner. Two runs on 10 hits. No errors for Rochester. One run, five hits, and a pair of errors for the Woosocks. Eaton at the dish, 1-for-2 today, but was thrown out trying to stretch that single into a double early on. Takes a breaking ball low for a ball and a strike. Woosocks seeing an inning of work for Cole Henry, who came on to close out the sixth inning. Rehabbing right-hander. Out out of Florence, Alabama. 6'4", 200 pounds, and the 1-1 pitch inside for ball two. So the word of the day, the promo code of the game, is Albanian. You must spell it correctly, but it's not case sensitive. Enter the code to earn points that you can redeem for all kinds of prizes. There's a strike at the bottom of the zone to Eaton. Also experiences with players and many more prizes. If you're not a member, sign up for free and download the mobile app, the RusoxRewards.com. The code word of the day, Albania. Two balls and two strikes on Eaton to start off the seventh inning. It takes a touch outside. The count has run full. Henry throwing hard at 95 miles an hour. Again, we are 11:05, first pitch tomorrow morning. Up with Jensen and the baby. 3-2. Little Lucy's going to have you up by 5 a.m. You'll be out the door by 7 over here.
4: Might have me up earlier. She's been a middle-of-the-night waker the last week or so.
3: That's great. You can wake up and check on the horse race results from Australia. Harness racing. Get your bets in. Go back to sleep. I know you. 3-2 pitch. No, I'm sorry. That's me. That's one foul back. Count runs full at 3-2.
4: Bottle in one hand, DraftKings in the other.
3: Check in on those West Coast games. Payoff to Eaton. Strike three called. Got him on a breaking ball and a beauty. Henry has faced two. He has struck out both, and there's one gone in the seventh inning.
4: The perfect front door sweeper right there. Buckled Eaton. Not much you could do with this pitch. Good battle by Eaton, but I don't think that was exactly where Henry wanted it, but it worked for him.
3: Now, we were talking about the Orioles earlier. They lost today to the Tampa Bay Rays. 5-3 the final. One out, nobody on here. Siegler down 2-1, and he takes high from Henry for ball one. The Rays are now 33-15. And going into the season, I don't think anybody said, oh, look at all the additions Tampa Bay made. 1-0 pitch, swing and a miss. Upstairs on a fastball, a ball and a strike.
4: Maybe I'm naive, Jay. I just don't think they can keep this pace up.
3: I mean, you keep thinking that, and their bullpen's been solid. They use guys in so many different roles. 1-1 to Siegler inside for ball two. And it's been working for him, pushing all the right buttons. Ian Seymour got the save today, but he's a guy that's also been an opener, a bulk guy, mid relief guy, starter, closer. 2-1, fouled right back for strike two. The Yankees are set to get Garrett Cole back, scheduled to make his first start in nearly 2 years on Friday. They got Cam Schlittler on the mound, who's been a near Cy Young candidate tonight against Treya Savage for the Blue Jays. 2-2 pitch, strike three called at the knees. Blue Sox want to challenge this one. As it stands, Siegler has struck out. Blue Sox have two challenges remaining, and it is indeed a little bit low. So they'll keep their two challenges. They've been successful twice today. Missed by 2 inches. Mm.
4: That's a wide margin.
3: You were way off. 2 inches. It was a very close pitch.
4: Slippy slapper.
3: Samsonite. Three balls and two strikes on Siegler. Henry throws, swinging a high fly ball, center field. Pinckney is there, moving to his left. He makes the grab. And the one pitch extension of that at bat for Siegler does not do the job. There's two gone in the seventh inning.
4: Challenge him with a fastball. And Siegler, he just got it off the end of the bat. For the Woo Sox, Jay, you don't want to look back at the first few innings and think, what if? Right? Two outs on the base pass to start each one of those first two innings. Three hits in the second, could not score.
3: It really feels like you didn't do the small things today. Here's Alan Castro, takes the fastball inside.
4: And I think this is going to be challenged by Harry Ford, the catcher. The pitch is called a ball, and it is indeed a ball. So the WooSox have won both of their challenges today. Rochester has lost both. And now going forward, the Red Wings will not be able to question the authority. And Derek Pacheco, the home plate umpire. Just like it used to be. Castro, switch hitter from the left, awaits, and he swings and fouls it back for a ball and a strike. Yeah, so the WooSox didn't do the things defensively they needed to do. They did not do the small things on the base paths early. And in jeopardy of wasting a tremendous pitching performance today from Jake Bennett. Still plenty of time. Bottom of the seventh inning. The 1-1 pitch to Castro is high. Ball two. The good news is you've got two challenges left. And in a one-run game in a big spot, well, hey, that could certainly make a difference. But you wonder, you know, you're probably going to see the A side of the bullpen. The WooSox had their chances last night in the eighth inning. And again, in the last out, a diving catch was made to save the game in left field to hold on to a one-run lead for Rochester. Swinging a fly ball to shallow left center field, motoring in his Pinckney, and he makes the catch. And he'll take his momentum all the way in to the dugout. WooSox go down in order. Henry in relief has retired all four he has faced. We head to the top of the eighth inning. Alex Jensen will take us home when we come back. WooSox trailing 2-1 on the Worcester Red Sox Radio Network.
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4: On we go to the eighth inning from Polder Park. It's a 2-1 Rochester lead, and Iggy Suarez will bring on Tyrone Guerrero for the eighth inning for the WooSox. Guerrero's been lights out for Worcester this year. No record, a 1.02 ERA in 14 appearances. He'll get 8-9-1 for Rochester as Trey Lipscomb stands in, and the hard-throwing right-hander delivers and pumps a strike with a fastball at the knees. 0-1. It's Lipscomb, Glasser, and Franklin. Guerrero, the fourth pitcher of the day for the WooSox. And here's the 0-1 to Lipscomb, right on right. And he takes outside, fastball at 101. And the count is 1-1. Lipscomb is 1-for-2 with a sac fly. Guerrero from the stretch. And here's his 1-1 pitch. Swinging a line drive, foul right side. Over toward the Surfside Sun Deck down the right field line. Another triple digits heater from Guerrero. 1-2. Bennett went the first five, then single innings from Keller and Rivera. 1-2 pitch. Fastball, strike three, called on the outside corner. 101 from Tyrone Guerrero, and a little action coming back to the edge. And he makes quick work of Trey Lipscomb for a strikeout in the first out in the eighth. I mean, he's